0: All I do is I show up every day. I have a passionate three-hour radio show. Mm-hmm. I leave no stones unturned. I have no favorites. And guess what? I get ripped.
1: Yes. It's okay. So this is what we're dealing with on the YouTube, right? Okay. So there's one, at least there's a couple guys who like Rob, but just an example. Jose says, Rob is the greatest sports journalist ever.
2: See?
1: You're like, that's great,
2: there you
1: right?
2: go, Rob.
1: Immediately oh. after that, several people, including Urfolk, says, Jose, Rob ain't a journalist anymore. He watches like the rest of us.
0: What are you talking about?
3: So, wow.
1: Even the people that like Rob get dumped on, which is great.
0: I still go to games. I still interview players. I am a sports writer by heart, and I always will be.
2: What would you call yourself right now, Rob? Like what's your
0: a sports writer. Sports. When people ask me what I do, yeah. like people who don't know, you know what I mean, yeah. who I meet or something,
2: yeah.
0: and they'll say, well, what do? I always say I'm a sports writer.
2: Okay, so that's where you fall.
1: You don't say
2: that's
1: radio host.
0: I don't say that.
1: You identify more as a writer still, to this day.
0: To this day.
1: That's great.
0: Like that is what I wanted to be since I was 9 years old.
1: Wow.
0: That's what I've done all these years. And it's not that I'm poo-poo the radio. I've been on radio for 30 years. Or I discount being on television. I'm on MLB Network now, Channel 4 in L.A. You know what I mean?
2: Right.
0: So, no, it's not that. It's just that I always wanted to be a writer. That's what I wanted to be.
1: That's dope. All right, let's greet a couple more. REC130 says, man, making fun of Rob is the best part of this show. Oh, he's God. A grumpy old man, and we love it. I like that.
2: So you stumbled upon being... grumpy old man.
0: I'm the poo-poo king. I am far from a grumpy old man. It is unbelievable.
1: And in this one, this is a personal attack on you, Rob. The Uh-oh. Cracker Quaker says, yo, the black baseball player love is on that weird side, in my opinion.
2: Oh.
1: Because, you know, Rob, MLB bro, he only likes black baseball players. They'd be like, Rob, what do you think of Ohtani? Nah, I don't like him.
2: Oh, he shows no love to the other players.
1: Cody Bellinger, nah, I don't like him either.
0: Okay, can I say this? This is the thing, Kerry, that kills me. You
2: what
0: ready?
2: You yep.
0: Okay, so nobody pushes back on ESPN or Fox Deportes who covers Spanish-speaking players.
2: That's right.
0: That's what they cover. They yeah. don't cover anybody else. Mm-hmm. Nobody is mad that 50 Japanese reporters cover Ohtani for the Dodgers. They don't write about Mookie Betts. They don't write about Freddie Freeman.
2: Ooh, uh-huh.
0: They write about Ohtani.
2: Gotcha.
0: And there's nothing wrong with MLBBro.com highlighting the black players in Major League Baseball. It's the same exact thing for everybody else.
2: I agree with you. I agree with you, Rob. Yep.
1: Rob, just quickly before we get to the topic, how many people do you employ at MLBBro? Like, how many people are on your website?
0: About 70.
1: You know 70. How many?
2: Kerry, like 70?
1: There's 70 staffers, right? Ask me how many black baseball players there are in Major League Baseball right now.
2: You're asking me?
1: I'm
2: going to ask Rob G, how many African-American players are in MLB
1: 64.
2: Right now?
1: 64. So Rob's got more staffers than there are players to cover.
2: Look at you, Rob. Employing the brothers. I appreciate you, Rob.
1: We love to see it.
2: I appreciate
0: it. What a staff we have.
1: And he
0: too.
1: Still won't hire Alex. Alex has been applying.
4: I've been tanning my ass off, Kerry. I'm outside so much.
0: Kerry, I told him he's going to be the Jackie Robinson of MLB bro. You know what I mean?
2: Wow. Making history.
1: Kerry, you should have seen when he saw there's at least one white guy who works for MLB
0: there's
1: bro.
0: There's more than one. Don't look on the staff. There's about three or four.
1: Like, on the biggest masthead.
4: He had the biggest house.
1: Alex was pissed.
4: So frustrated. He had a big picture like Rob and everything.
2: Hey, you got to keep your other work friends your work friends. I think that's
4: I guess
2: what Rob is saying
4: I guess
2: to you.
4: So.
2: You guys aren't, you guys aren't really family is what
4: that's
2: he's trying
4: okay.
2: to say to you.
4: I get it.
2: You know what I mean?
0: Not true. Not true at all.
1: Well, speaking of family, uh-huh. we got family weighing in the NFL. Deion Sanders has the most famous son quarterback in football right now. His name is Shedeur Sanders.
2: Mm-hmm.
1: And Deion went on a podcast this week in Cleveland, and he said that his son endured hell during the 2025 pre-draft process and his rookie season with the Browns.
2: Mm.
1: Take a listen.
5: When he take off his shirt, I see the scars on his back that he's been through hell. But he's made it through hell. See, a lot of people stop in the middle when they walking through it. He kept going. And he matured, not like he was a child, but matured spiritually. Well, understand, you can't force this.
0: Mm. I got news for Deion. It was hell watching Shedeur. Are you kidding me? It is unbelievable where we are. Shador had one of the worst rookie seasons as a quarterback in the history of the NFL. 56.6% completion, 1,400 yards, 7 touchdowns, 10 interceptions. The Browns went 3-4 in those games. His 10 interceptions over the final 8 weeks were an NFL high. Do you hear me? NFL high.
1: Mm-hmm.
0: Of the 36 quarterbacks with at least 200 passing attempts in 2025, Kerry, Shador Sanders ranked last in completion percentage, passer rating, adjusted yard per attempt, 5.14, adjusted net yard per attempt, 3.94, and the Brown signal caller was also second to last in interception rate at 4.9. That was hell. And for all the people, every time he threw a touchdown, who would text me and all of these Shador guys, I was like, dude, can you stop? Because you never text me when he throws another pick.
1: Right.
0: Okay? He did not play well. If this was Dylan Gabriel with these same numbers, what would people be saying, Kerry? What would they be saying?
2: Oh, they'd be done with Dylan.
0: They would be done with him.
2: They'd be done, yeah.
0: He can't play. This whole idea, like Shador was done wrong. I get it. A lot of guys, Kerry, you know, their games don't always translate over into the next level.
1: Right.
0: You could be a great college quarterback. Plenty have been great college quarterbacks. Just close your eyes and pick an Ohio State quarterback, right?
1: Yeah.
0: And they're very good. All they do is win a ton of games and pile up stats, and then they go to play on Sundays in the NFL, and they can't play.
1: Yeah.
0: I just don't – the Shador thing kills me. It just does.
2: Rob, I think two things can be true here, and I think they both are. Shador did go through hell, but partly due to his own shenanigans and his own ways as well. Like, the fact that they don't take any responsibility for their own accountability is part of the problem with the Sanders. Because there is truth to this, but when you continue to speak on only the things that have been done to you as a person, as an individual – I think that starts to wear on people, and you start to swing to the other side, right? And look at what you're talking about right now. Like, he didn't play well either, and take some responsibility for, yes, you went through fire and you came out on the other end of that and you're a better person. That can be true. But also now it's time to be the best version of yourself as a player, as an NFL guy, as you can. And right now, the sample size that we have of Shador wasn't really good football. So he's going to have to get better at that. And I think if he does and he plays better, then these conversations will be a little bit easier to have, in my opinion.
0: I get it, but you can't have it both ways.
1: Mm-hmm.
0: If Judy had an interception, you know what I mean, a ball thrown his way and something happened, they would blame him.
1: Yeah.
0: It was never Shador. Oh, it's the game plan. Oh, they're setting him up to fail.
1: Yeah.
0: Kerry, come on, man. Too many people have jobs in the... Kerry, can you explain to people, like you're a general manager, you're a coach. When the Seattle Seahawks signed Matt Flynn, they thought they had their quarterback, right?
1: That's right.
0: And Russell Wilson showed up, and what'd they do? They told Matt Flynn to hit the road.
1: Yeah.
0: Just like that.
1: Yeah.
0: Nope. Done. This is the guy. And you picked the guy, and Russell Wilson won you a Super Bowl, got you to a second one.
1: Yep.
0: Okay?
1: Yep.
0: So don't tell me that there's some grand scheme plan behind the NFL to keep Shador Sanders so that he can't play.
1: No.
0: He got starts.
1: Yeah.
0: He could have lit it up. He could have done a lot of things. I just gave you the numbers.
1: Yeah.
0: They were god-awful. They were terrible. I'm sorry. Why can't we say that? If I say it, I'm a hater. I hate Shador. I hate Deion. None of those things are true.
1: Right.
0: I have no reason to hate Shador. I don't know the kid. I don't have any reason to dislike the kid. But if he was Dylan Gabriel, those same people would say he can't play.
2: That's a fact.
0: Ain't nobody would be like, oh, that's not fair. It was Judy's fault because he fell down and it was a pick there or whatever. Yeah. Oh, no, we got to give him more time. They got to do more and better play calling for Shador. Shador's not starting. Deshaun Watson's going to start next year. And you know this, Kerry.
2: Oh, I do.
0: They owe him way too much money. He's going to start. Now, I'm not saying he's going to finish the season.
2: Yeah.
0: He's going to start.
2: He's going to start. I agree with you. And it has nothing to do with the play. You just said it. Like, we have to try our best to redeem this trade. At the end of the day, people don't want to be the person standing in front of something that's considered to be one of the things that could be one of the worst of all time. Like, nobody wants to stand with that. Nobody wants to own that. So they're going to at least give him the opportunity to change that narrative for sure.
0: It would be different if they could just, do what they did with Russell Wilson in Denver. You know what I mean? Where you just pour ketchup on it and say, I'm going to eat this. It's just so much, they can't eat it.
2: Can't eat this one.
0: This will crush the Browns, not just for this year, but for ramifications for years.
2: Rob, like, to make it even worse, the quarterback they got rid of to bring him in is having success somewhere else in Baker Mayfield. Even on top of that.
0: I always thought they did Baker wrong, and Kerry, I've always been a players shouldn't play when they're hurt because they hold it against you.
2: Yes,
0: they held it against Baker. Was hurt that year. He remember the year before he was great.
2: Yep,
0: they won that playoff game against Pittsburgh. Mm-hmm. I mean, he won some really. Go back and look at that season and some of the teams that he beat. Yeah. He was really good.
2: Yep.
0: The next year he got hurt and he played. Tried to play through it and was not good. Awful.
2: They 100% are going to hold that against you.
0: And they held it against them.
2: If you're on that field, you have to be ready to go.
0: So, all right, 877-99 on Fox, 877-996-6369. What was worse last season? The Shador Sanders pre-draft process or his play on the field in Cleveland? Which one was worse? We'll continue that conversation next with you. It is The Odd Couple, where we deliver insight, not noise, right here on Fox Sports Radio. Rob Parker, Kerry Rhodes, in for Kelvin Washington on a funky flashback Friday. Stick and stay.
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0: Washington, taking your phone calls, 877-99 on Fox, talking about Shador Sanders. But I do want to say, you hit 40, energy drops, weight sticks, God knows I know, and yeah, you're doing the same work. That's not discipline. That's biology. Doesn't mean you have to accept it. That's right. Go to mdriveformen.com. That's M Drive for Men Who Show Up. And Kerry, again, when it comes to Shador, it's real simple. What was worse? The Shador Sanders pre-draft process, which was crazy and all kinds of conspiracy and all that kind of stuff, why he slipped in the draft, or his actual play on the field. So I know a lot of people want to jump in. Kerry, let's get to it.
1: Let's do it. We got Chris in Cleveland. You're on with the Odd Couple. He's close to home, Rob.
0: There you go.
2: Hey,
0: what's
2: you
0: up, Chris?
2: How you doing, man? Thank you guys
0: doing
2: for having
0: great.
2: Me on, man. My first time caller, so I appreciate y'all having me on.
1: Thanks for coming in, Chris.
0: Yes.
1: What you got over there?
2: I just want to say, give my man some grace. You know what I mean? Give my man some grace. He should have been drafted higher. Every receiver on his staff, every receiver he was throwing to was drafted. Not free agents. They were all drafted, which means it's directly related to the quarterback. When he got to the league and he got to the team, he didn't have a great year, right? I heard you talking about his completion percentage and things like that. But Peyton Manning, one of the greatest quarterbacks in history that played 16 games at the exact same QB rating.
1: Yep.
2: So we didn't have an offensive line. The one who had the most receptions.
0: If Dylan Gabriel played those games that he played and had these stats, I guarantee you wouldn't be calling up talking about give him more time. I guarantee you that. You're not being genuine in it because I don't care who the quarterback is. I don't care about the offensive line. It was a god awful performance all the way around, and you can't just only blame the offensive line and the receivers and the head coaching and nothing on Shador. Come on.
2: I'm not saying that. That's not what
0: he didn't
2: I'm
0: do
2: saying.
0: Anything I, wrong. It's everybody else.
2: That's not
0: Stop
2: what I'm
0: it.
2: Saying. I said he did not have a good season. I said that. I agree with that. Well, what I'm saying is, in the circumstances, I mean, even Jaden Daniels the year before, right, he didn't throw his first touchdown until week 7. So I'm just saying the guy had a small – based on what the time that he had on task, he showed some flashes. He's got a better offensive line this year, some better receivers. Just give
0: Can I give you the numbers? It's all-time worst, all-time, of anybody who had 200 snaps.
1: Hello, Rob, let me ask him something. Chris, do you want you want Deshaun Watson or you want Shador Sanders to start this season?
2: I want Deshaun to start.
1: Okay.
2: And I want him – he's going to lose the job. And he's going to lose it to Shador.
1: Okay.
2: Shador's going to take it the rest of the way. But it makes more sense for Deshaun to start. He's a veteran, former pro bowler. He's going to be able to set the offense to prepare the receivers to be able to play the game. But he doesn't finish a full season. So Shador will be in there, be able to play the game, he'll finish.
0: Thanks for the call. 877-99 on Fox.
1: Let's go to the next caller. We got Johnny in Virginia. You're on with the Odd Couple, man. How are you?
3: Hey, guys. How are you guys?
1: We're doing well, man.
0: Doing great.
3: Good, good. So I think the pre-draft stuff with Shador is the biggest problem. He was drafted 144th, I think, in the 5th round. Everyone was saying it was going to be a first-round pick. He was drafted behind Gabriel, whatever his name was.
1: Dylan.
3: And
1: yep.
0: Dylan Gabriel.
3: Dylan, excuse me. Dylan, yeah. So I think we should just treat him like that. He's a 5th-round pick. And there's a lot of hype around Colorado and his dad. So some of this stuff happened. So the media treated him like he was a guaranteed superstar and he was like proven or something, but he wasn't. There was so much hype around Deion in Colorado. And then the fans, the media, the branding around the NFL, you know, he's meeting with Tom Brady, doing workouts. You know, I think it's unfair what has happened to him. And in a lot of ways, too, you know, Deshaun hasn't helped himself because, you know, he's got his own stuff going on. So there's a lot of dynamics there, but I think more importantly than his play, because he's a rookie, he got thrown out there. His stats aren't great, but the pre-media hype, the pre-draft hype is the problem.
1: Gotcha. Thanks for the call, Johnny.
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4: We got
1: Who we got? We got Trucker Don in Boston. You're on with the Odd Couple,
4: Trucker
1: man.
4: Don.
1: There he is. There he is.
4: Hey, Trucker Don, where are you?
5: Mississippi today. Or as the locals call it, Mississippi.
4: Mississippi.
5: Yeah,
4: Mississippi.
5: I called because, first of all, you guys know I love the show. You guys are awesome.
4: And, appreciate it.
5: Kerry, thanks for stepping in.
1: Thank you so much.
5: I was in Ohio when the Browns first got bought by Pilot and Flying J Truck Stops. And one of the area managers, general managers, whatever, came into the Pilot that I was in, patting everybody on the back, handing out hats. Oh, what do you think? We just bought the Browns. He made the mistake of asking me. He says, hey, we just bought the Cleveland Browns. What do you think? And I says, well, that's a shame. He says, what do you mean, a shame? I says, that means the players aren't going to get good showers either.
4: No.
5: And, but as far as Shador goes, I think the guy came in with his chest out too far. You know, yeah, I definitely agree with that. Peyton Manning had 28 picks his rookie season, too.
1: Yep.
5: So it's just a rookie thing. I think he's going to do nothing.
4: It's not, Don. No, you can't say, Don, can I say this? Please. Huh. Everybody who thinks that because Peyton Manning, who had a terrible first year, that everybody who has a terrible first year as a rookie is going to be a Hall of Famer down the road is just not true. There's a lot of great guys great quarterbacks who had terrible years who, guess what, had terrible second years, terrible third years, and are out of the league. So it's not automatic just because you can look at Peyton Manning. I could give you 20 guys who had terrible first years and didn't make it. I could give you 20
5: of
4: guys.
5: Of course.
4: That's all.
5: Again, it's to be determined. I think it's too early to criticize. I mean, you can criticize anybody, and he definitely earned the criticism that he got. But as far as whether he's garbage, it's to be determined.
1: Yep.
5: And on another note for you, Rob,
4: yes.
5: Next time you're on the road, Pilot and Flying J Hot Wings are very good.
4: Okay. Are they on sale? You know, Trucker Don, I need a sale. Are they $5 for $5 or something?
5: Well, put in my phone number, you'll get a discount on the app. But other than that, yeah, they're a pretty good price. They're not bad. I think it's like $5 for $7 or something
4: for
5: like,
4: five.
5: Like that.
4: That's not bad.
5: The hot wings are very good. The regular wings are pedestrian, but they're well cooked. They just need a sauce. But I like the hot wings.
4: I appreciate it, my man. You know I love the hot wings, too. Thank you, Don. Trucker Don, our man in Boston, driving around in Mississippi. He's all over the place.
1: Oh, you did? You've met him before. You met Trucker Don?
4: No. He's just been calling day one. Yeah. He's a trucker.
1: Am I the only one, Rob, that thinks wings for $7 sounds like a bad idea?
4: No. It's not that bad.
1: They're not that
4: all
1: bad?
4: Right.
1: Okay.
4: No. All right. Let's get you caught up with Mr. Steve DeSega. Let's do it.
6: In the NBA playoff game at Cleveland, Detroit has the halftime lead over the Cavs, 54-51, each team shooting 50% from the floor. Cavs do lead the series at the moment, 3-2, and they are undefeated at home this postseason, 6-0. But Detroit is led by Cade Cunningham, who has 16 points from three-point range. He went 4-6 in the first half. Cunningham with 5 assists, 5 turnovers as well. Cleveland is led by the 13 points of Donovan Mitchell. The late game tonight will have Minnesota trying to stay alive, hosting San Antonio in a Game 6. That's after 9:30 Eastern. Knicks guard OG Anunoby practiced fully for the first time since his hamstring injury. He missed their last two games. At the PGA Championship, Maverick McNealy is tied for the lead. Rory McIlroy won over par, barely making the cut at 4-over. Shane Lowry. The NHL is off. At the Italian Open, Casper Ruud advanced to the final. Coco Gauff is in the women's final there on Saturday. To Major League Baseball, among the late games in about an hour, Dodgers at Angels, and Dodger lefty pitcher Blake Snell was scratched tonight with an elbow injury. The team is confident he'll return this year. No decision on surgery yet or not. Dodgers first in the NL West, just a half game over the Padres. who will be at Seattle tonight. The Pirates are leading at home against the Phillies, 7-3 in the bottom of the sixth. They're up 6-0 on Aaron Nola in the third inning. Kyle Schwarber of the Phillies has hit his 19th home run. That's 8 in the last 8 games. Also in progress, Toronto and young pitcher Trey Yesavage leading 2-1 at Detroit. That's in the bottom of the sixth inning. Also in progress, the Tampa Bay Rays, the first-place team in the AL East, winning again 6-1 over Miami, top of the sixth. The Rays have a two-game lead on the Yankees. Yankees are up 3-0 at the Mets in the bottom of the fourth. Yankee pitcher Max Fried was placed on the IL with a bruised elbow. Back to you.
4: All right, Steve, appreciate it. It is the Odd Couple. Rob Parker, Kerry Rhodes filling in for Kelvin Washington here on a funky Flashback Friday. Now let's bring in our guest. And we are now down with the king. Yes? Sean King, that's right. Former NFL quarterback and, of course, Fox Sports Radio NFL analyst. Sean King, what's up? Say what's up to Kerry Rhodes.
7: What's up?
1: Sean, what up, baby? How you doing?
4: How are you?
7: I'm excellent, man. I cannot complain about anything at all.
4: Well, if you're the Raiders, you should be complaining because how could the Raiders not get one primetime game? They got the number one overall pick at quarterback. They got Tom Brady. They got a new coach. All this stuff that they did, people told me they had a great draft, all this. They can't get one primetime game so we can see Mendoza? What is this?
7: Well, are they still doing the slotting on the second half of the season? Where they can move around
1: flexing
7: a little bit?
1: Yep.
7: Flexing, right? So because of the addition of Kirk Cousins, it was hard to pinpoint when Mendoza would be the starting quarterback. So this allows the television networks to wait for that transition to happen, if it happens, and then act accordingly.
1: There you go,
4: dude,
1: Rob.
4: There still should have been a game. You don't know. I mean, I don't know. Kirk Cousins could be hurt or something, or Kirk Cousins might not. They might decide to go with the rookie. I don't know. I'm just saying, like, the idea that the Raiders, with their history and everything going on, that they don't get one game, that's a storied franchise. I know they haven't won a lot, Sean, but that's a storied franchise. They've done a lot. First black coach, first Hispanic coach. I mean, I could go on and on and on about Al Davis and the Raiders and what that organization stands for. And they shouldn't be disrespected like that to get one game. So
7: I agree. I'm not saying that they shouldn't have a game, but right. I'm saying because of the flex option, at least they can kind of dictate now.
4: Yeah, but the flexes are usually, Sean, this is where I disagree, that they had to figure something else out with the Raiders. The flex is for teams vying for the playoffs or in a big game. So I doubt that they're going to flex into any Raiders game. I'm not expecting them to make the playoffs or be that good. I'm just talking about seeing the young quarterback at some point. I'm not saying opening night.
7: Well, first of all, don't put a ceiling on the Raiders 2026 season.
4: I'm putting a ceiling on it, and I'm painting it black.
7: Hey, Kerry, here's the hardest thing for people to understand about this league.
1: Yeah.
7: If we had this conversation last year, I said the Patriots would be in the Super Bowl, coming off of what they were 2-15.
4: Yep. It was a fluke. Fired. It was an anomaly. Stop it! Come on.
7: But it's a fluke. This happened. So guess what? It's possible, Rob.
1: Tell him, Sean.
7: Here's why the NFL is the greatest professional sports platform in America, and it's not even close. It's the only league where every city really has hope.
4: But it's false hope. It's false hope because you know why? It's false hope because the same teams go all the time except for last year, which was a fluke. Yes, they do. There have been more different baseball teams than NFL teams that make it to the championship over the last decade. It's fact. It's fact.
7: Are you mad that the Dodgers keep winning the pennant in baseball?
4: No, I'm not mad. No, what am I mad at?
7: Rob, I'm not going to allow you to do this. I'm not.
1: Sean, we're going to move along. Because the thing about it is, I think we all agree that they probably should have had one game, possibly.
4: But
1: it didn't happen, and so I'm with Sean. I think there was a little bit of trying to wait and see there. But I'm going to move on to the defending champions, the Seattle Seahawks. They're going to have a rematch in their opener against the Patriots. Did you see that coming with all the stuff that's happening with the Patriots behind closed doors? And how do you feel about that situation, Sean?
7: I like it. I mean, that's the hottest topic in football right now, right? Rossini and Vrabel.
1: Yep.
7: This puts that on the front street.
4: Wait a minute. When is Diana Rossini night? That's the night I want to go to the game. When is that?
1: Let Sean get through this, right?
7: Hey, if they show up with a bobblehead on that night, that'll be the greatest moment in NFL history. But what it also does, there's no guarantee Seattle's good this year. So it gives them an opportunity to have a primetime game, and they're guaranteed to be relevant.
1: Yep.
7: They did lose a lot this offseason. They didn't make a lot of substantial free agent moves. They could very easily be mediocre at best. So I think it's a reward to Seattle for being the Super Bowl, defending Super Bowl champion.
1: Gotcha.
4: As soon as they won, they put the team up for sale. Yeah. They're like, dude, we are you kidding? Let's get out of this right now. This is it.
1: Go out on
4: we
1: top,
4: baby.
1: We got
4: so fortunate we won a Super Bowl right now. Like let's ditch this popsicle stand. I was going to ask you about the Vrabel Rossini thing. I guess the Chargers made light of it, made fun of with the schedule, reveal or whatever. I thought it was very clever. I have no problem with it. Some people had their panties in a bunch. Where are you? Should that be off limits?
7: Well, I don't think people should care because it's OPB. It's other people's business.
1: There you go.
7: But I do think it
4: no, can't no, be no, no, no, no, no. You're absolutely wrong. Absolutely wrong. And I'm not going to let you say it. It's not other people's business. When you're covering somebody and you're sleeping with them, and you're in public, and you're kissing and hugging and all that in public, and you're public people. It is news. You're kidding yourself. This is not Joe who works at the post office with Dorothy from the supermarket who nobody knows. That's their private business. They're public figures. You're totally wrong.
7: Kerry, like I was saying before I was rudely interrupted, the only two people that really matters to at the end of the day is her husband and his wife.
4: No, it does not. Stop saying that. It's false. Yes, that's false. You're living in a dream world. I don't know. Did you work with Diana Rossini, too? Because the only people who seem not to be bothered are friends of hers. Those are the only people.
7: I live by the rule, free birds got to fly. She's been a free bird this whole time. Let her fly. And what makes it, to me, acceptable to be used as comedy and satire is the Patriots are owned by a guy who's not going to succumb to outside pressure.
4: Of course not, because he got busted in a massage parlor. Of course not.
7: Well, I mean, he understands people make mistakes. He knows Vrabel's a good coach. He's not going to allow a mistake to make him do something.
4: Is that a mistake? Is that a mistake or is that a character flaw? I'm going to ask you, is that a mistake or a character flaw?
7: They got caught. That was a mistake.
4: No. A mistake is you might do something once and realize you made a mistake. You don't have a 6-year minimum relationship being married with somebody in public. That's not a mistake. That's a character flaw. It's not a mistake.
7: That's other people's business.
4: If
7: there's one deficiency in heterosexual men that I know is applicable to almost all of us, it's we have a weakness for that. He gave into his weakness.
4: Okay? Everybody doesn't have public. Everybody doesn't do that, Sean.
7: I didn't say everybody. Stop putting words in my mouth.
4: To be
7: who's
4: accepting.
7: Producing the show? Who's producing the show? Hey, can you mute Rob's mic so I can talk, please?
1: He own you right now, Sean. He won't even let you get it out.
4: All right, I'm done, Sean, tonight. I'm done.
7: That's my friend, man. I'm glad to be back on the show. Hope everything's good with Kelvin. Kerry, great job filling in. But at the end of the day, listen, he made a mistake. He's paying for it. Now he gets a chance to move on. If this happens again, okay, then we can have this conversation about character flaws and morality and all this kind of stuff. But, hey, the man made a mistake.
4: I didn't mention morality because I'm not into the morality part. That's his. He'll have to answer to God on that. That's not between me or anybody else. But that is something different when you start, you know, like, is he leaking team information? Did he give her stories about players and their injuries? Like, seriously,
7: Rob, here's the thing. Every NFL insider has some kind of relationship with sources. It may not be sexual, but
4: no,
7: those
4: that
7: sources,
4: sexual crosses a line between having a relationship.
7: Listen, Rob, those sources leak information that they think is beneficial for their narrative and their positioning then and moving forward so they can get to the public. It's part of the game. Now, they went above and beyond because obviously because they were in some kind of relationship, but that's their business. They spouses got to deal with that. But don't act like in that game, it ain't I like this person more, so I'm going to feed this person something. Like, don't act like they don't play favorites in that space. This isn't some, like, abstract, like, unordinary occurrence. They just got caught.
1: There you go, Rob.
4: I'm just going to let you go because I'll argue with you all night. Thank you,
7: well,
4: Sean King.
7: Is, when you're getting cooked, I mean, sometimes you got to take a break. I don't know where Jason Whitlock is. Please find Jason Whitlock. I grabbed his butt yesterday.
4: I was going to say, please, there's one name you can leave off the Odd Couple. Thank you, Sean.
7: All right. Love y'all, man. Y'all have a great weekend.
1: All right, Sean.
4: You too.
1: You guys got heated about that one, huh, Rob? What's going on with that? What is this stemming from? You feel that heartbeat coming out of you, out of my chest and yours now? I think you've ramped us all up, Rob.
4: You know how it is. All right, more Odd Couple coming up next right here on Fox Sports Radio.
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0: Rich.
1: LeBron says we took him for granted, and he didn't get the game ball. How many game balls does this guy need? I get it. Like, I feel like we did embrace LeBron. We do embrace LeBron. But when I think of things that maybe, in retrospect, we took for granted, there's a few things that come to mind for me. As a rock fan, you mentioned Creed, right? I feel like everybody turned their back on Creed. And then we realized years later, like, why were we so mean to Creed? And I'm thinking about the number one thing we probably take for granted in life. And I think that's our health, right? 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
0: 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Rob G, you got a Pistons update. What is the Pistons or Cavs? I know they were down big, right?
2: Our Pistons, Rob. We're back. City boys, we up 68-57. Detroit.
0: Wait, how much time left?
2: About 5:45 left in the third.
0: Cavs will cut it to 4 to start the fourth quarter and win the game.
2: Well, here's the problem, Rob, is, you know, you did a whole spiel there in hour one about your guy James Harden. You were calling him Slim Jim Harden because he looks velt out there like a gazelle. He's back going to playoff Jimmy. 4-for-8 shooting, 13 points, which is fine. 7 turnovers, Rob. He got more turnovers.
3: He's got 7 turnovers?
2: Midway through the third, 7 turnovers. I think that the script has not been flipped in the way you thought it was, Rob.
0: Well, wait a minute.
3: He's got a quarter. Got a quarter and a half.
0: He got a quarter and 5 minutes.
2: He get a triple-double with turnovers. We love to see that.
0: Hey, as long as he makes the big three to win the game, nobody will care.
3: Yep.
0: That's all that matters. It's always about wins and losses. Obviously, 7 turnovers is bad.
3: Down to 7 already.
0: It's down to 7?
3: Yep.
0: Yeah, come on, man. I'm just, this is, we already know where this is headed. I get it.
2: Have any of these games been, like, uncompetitive?
3: I don't think these games?
2: Yeah. This series particularly.
3: No, it's been a good series. It's been pretty good. Yeah, Detroit.
2: Because neither team is, like, great. So they're
3: I think they're both really good. Yeah. And they both have their warts for sure.
0: Oh, yeah. Yeah, it's definitely that kind of a series. Yeah. So, but, man, we got a lot to get to in the final hour. Kerry, man, this show goes by fast.
3: It's flying, man, for sure.
0: We're going to talk about the Cincinnati Bengals and their defense that hasn't gotten any better, but everybody loves the Bengals. We'll get into that. So there's a lot of stuff to get to in hour number three, including last call. Mark Medina will get some more NBA stuff, see what's going on. I know you want to catch up and find out about LeBron and him feeling taken for granted by the Lakers. He just, his son is on the team.
3: He's ridiculous, man.
0: Right?
3: We'll talk about it.
0: His son's on the team.
3: Yeah.
0: And they've taken you for granted. Is that what happened? Because they didn't give you a ball? It's incredible. I don't know where, is this the Twilight Zone? All I know is it is the Odd Couple on Fox Sports Radio. And you know what you need to do? Stick and stay.
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19: The Detroit Pistons still lead at Cleveland under 4 minutes to go third quarter. Detroit up 74-66, needing a win to force a game 7 of their second round series on Sunday. Coming up in about 45 minutes, it's San Antonio up 3-2 playing at Minnesota. If a game 7 is needed there, it would be at San Antonio on Sunday. Tonight for the Pistons, leading the way, Cade Cunningham with 19 points. Top scorer in the starting lineup for the Cavs, James Harden with 15. He does have 7 turnovers. To Major League Baseball, the Pirates were up 6-0 early on Philadelphia and Aaron Nola. It's 8-5 over the Phils in the bottom of the 8th right now. However, 2 home runs for Kyle Schwarber. He's up to 20 this season. Meanwhile, it's the Angels hosting the Dodgers in about 40 minutes. Blake Snell, L.A. Dodger pitcher, scratched with an elbow injury. I'm Steve DeSaga.
12: One guy is happily divorced. One guy is happily married. One guy gets called daddy by his 3 beautiful daughters. One guy gets called daddy after a credit card approval. One guy won a state high school basketball championship. One guy only covered a state high school basketball championship. One guy's been inducted into 3 halls of fame. One guy has only mopped a hall. Does this seem weird to anybody else?
20: Crazy!
12: 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Sitting in for Calvin Washington, here's Rob Parker.
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0: Here on a Funky Flashback Friday, Rob Parker, Kerry Rhodes in for Kelvin Washington here on Fox Sports Radio. 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And you know what? After you've done that, tap the thumbs up icon. Comment away. 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I'm sure it's me, not Sean King. 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And coming up in about 28 minutes, Mark Funky Cole Medina from Essentially Sports and, of course, a Fox Sports Radio NBA insider. And we also will have a last call and preview that Spurs-Timberwolves Game 6 in Minneapolis. So a lot to get to, Kerry, here in hour number 2. We got a quick update, or you got I saw they were down, the Cavs down by 6. Is it still? Or
3: seven. Seven changed? Right now. 75-68 with 2 minutes and 35 seconds
0: okay.
3: left.
0: It's in a lot of, lot of time. A lot of time. That's 2 3-pointers. Yep. Yeah, so we got it. Okay. Rob G., there was a lot of stuff that came out of the schedule release, and, you know, people, this is, Kerry, you know this as a football player. People just make up stories in the NFL, like the idea that they're going to pick a team's record, not knowing who's going to be playing, who's injured, you know, and all this kind of stuff, like because they wanted to have something to talk about. So somehow somebody, I don't know, Rob G., who you can explain more, looked at the Bengals record and decided what, Rob G.?
2: Well, it wasn't people. It was odds makers, and the algorithms have already came out and decided who should be favored in every single game this upcoming season before any games have been played.
0: What, Kerry, without knowing who's playing, injuries.
2: I'm going to text Lamar Mitchell at MGM and say, Rob Parker thinks you're stupid for trying to pick these games. It's week 18 odds already. I don't like it.
3: Right.
2: But in any event, the odds makers have already determined who should be favored in every single game. The prediction markets have already come out and said, here's what we think is most likely to happen across all of these games across the entire season. And according to the odds makers, Joe Burrow's Cincinnati Bengals are currently favored in 15 games this season. That'd be the most games the Bengals have been favored
0: even
2: in franchise history. The only team who is currently favored in more games this season before week one has even been played is the LA Rams at 16.
0: Wow.
3: Even the Rams being favored in 16, and you know I love the Rams, but you can't pick that, and you cannot predict that. And for them to say the Bengals?
0: But here's my issue. Did they fix the defense? Because you know what? I saw Kerry. Was it last year, 2 years ago? Or I think it was two years ago. I saw Joe Burrow throw 9 touchdowns against the Baltimore Ravens in 2 games. Yep. 9 touchdowns.
3: Yep.
0: And didn't win 1 game.
3: That was 2 years ago, yeah. Yeah.
0: You remember that? Uh-huh. Like he played great.
3: Yep.
0: Played great.
3: Yep.
0: And Lamar threw 8 touchdowns and you know what I mean they still won. And my point is the defense to me isn't fixed. Is it fixed? Rob G, talk about the real quick offseason. Yeah, they made a trade. They got a big player, right? But didn't they lose a big player?
2: Yes, they did. So last month, before the draft, the Bengals traded the number 10 overall pick to the Giants for star defensive tackle Dexter Lawrence. Dexter Lawrence, 2-time All-Pro, 3-time Pro Bowler. He's got a good resume.
3: Yep.
2: The only problem is he's coming off his worst season in his career where he had career lows in sacks and tackles.
0: That's why he was expendable. Okay?
2: And on top of that, while they added Dexter Lawrence, they lost Trey Hendrickson. Mm-hmm. So it's not like you're adding him to this defense. And even if they had added him to the defense, this is what the Bengals had defensively going last season. Last season, the Bengals ranked 31st in total defense, 30th in scoring defense. And at one point, they allowed at least 27 points and at least 350 total yards across 8 straight games, a mark which had never been seen before in the history of the NFL. What's worse, Pro Football Focus had the Bengals as the NFL's third worst tackling team in the league. 3 of the top 8 worst tacklers all played for the Bengals.
3: Mm.
2: And here's the last one. Ja'Marr Chase, who is a wide receiver, he plays on offense, had as many solo tackles, 5, as their first round rookie defensive end, Shamar Stewart.
10: That is unbelievable.
2: Stewart, by the way, had the lowest rating in Pro Football Focus among 116 qualified edge defenders.
3: Mm. Is that good or bad, Rob G?
2: That's terrible.
3: Oh, okay.
10: I just don't see it. I know people, look, I get the Joe Burrow love and what he was able to do. Remember, he got hurt his first year carry. Mm-hmm. The second year he comes back, leads that franchise to a Super Bowl. We know the history. Marvin Lewis, when he was there, had a good Bengals team.
3: Yep.
10: They lost 7 straight playoff games eventually, right? He got fired. They just couldn't win a playoff game. He comes along and changes everything, okay? Yep. And I know he's been banged up or whatnot, but I'm sorry, the last few years, that team's defense, despite all of the offense that they have and the receivers and Joe Burrow and whatnot, I must be missing something because I just don't have that feel that the Bengals are going to be doing, you know, what people think, that they should be favored in 15 out of 17 games and I'm expecting big things from them. I really don't. I mean, where are you on the Bengals?
3: Yeah, how can you expect big things from the Bengals? They start out slow every year.
10: So they're usually 0-3 or 3-1 or 1-3.
3: Every year they're behind the 8-ball, and that's even with Joe Burrow. Like that's his time there as well. This team is a notoriously slow starting team. So for them to be favored in the 15 games doesn't even make sense from that aspect alone. Then you factor in the defense. The defense is atrocious, and you get rid of their best defensive player, and you bring in a guy that came off a down year, so you're hoping and you're probably expecting him to play better. But he plays inside. He's not going to lead the team in sacks. He's not going to be a huge difference maker. Now, if he was brought in and you had Trey Hendrickson on the edge, then we're talking about something totally different. But right now, they're still trying to find that guy that has some type of cachet that can be a factor coming off the edge and getting after the quarterback. So they're not going to be able to stop anybody again unless they improve a little bit, but they would have to improve a lot to even be a mediocre defense. So to think they're going to win all 15 of these games by just outscoring teams, just not going to happen. So I don't like it at all. And I'm with you, Rob. All these preseason things and all these preseason polls are just, it's entertainment. It has no real merit to it.
10: It's just mind-boggling to me. I get it. They want to try to keep the NFL going and alive. But I'm just,
3: of course,
10: Kerry, sitting around talking about who's going to win in week 15 of the NFL season. Like, I just scratch my head and look at people, and I'm like, dude, if you got kids, take your kid to the park. Like, just can you help an elderly neighbor? Can you read to a kid or something? Like,
3: go put your toes in some grass and just chill out for a bit.
10: Right. Like, it's okay. September will be here before you know it. You can dive deep into football and all that. Dude, Kerry, nobody was a bigger football fan than me when I was in high school. No, nobody.
3: I remember, yeah.
10: I wouldn't work. I was a shoe salesman at a shoe store at the Queen Center Mall in New York. I told my boss, Shelly Zimmerman, I don't work on Sundays during football season. Can you imagine being 17 years old?
3: Yeah.
10: Telling 16 years old, telling your boss you don't work on Sundays?
3: To go watch the Jets. Look at you. You should be ashamed of yourself.
10: Yes.
3: No, no.
10: I used to look over at my mom at church. It would be like, Kerry, our house was like walking distance from church. Look over, give her the look. She'd go like 10 minutes to 1 kickoff. I wanted to see kickoff. I couldn't go after. If the minister went long, you know, a Baptist church, you yes. know what I'm saying? I might be there all day.
3: Yep.
10: I would look over at her. I'd be like,
3: really?
10: She would go.
3: Mom was good with it?
10: She was good with it.
3: Yeah.
10: My mom was the best.
3: Oh, I love it. Love
10: go.
3: It.
10: She knew how important it was. I had to see the kickoff. You know what I mean, Kerry? I don't want to get there with 8 minutes to go in the first quarter. No. I needed to see the kickoff.
3: I love that.
10: And so So as much, and that's what I'm saying, as much as I love football, like when I was in high school, like of that ilk, I just think it's ridiculous. And I just, if the Bengals are that good, I'll be the first one to admit that I was wrong, but I just don't see it defensively. We know what they can do offensively.
3: Of course.
10: It's not an issue about that. It's about defensively.
3: It's defensively.
10: It's about defensively.
3: It's defensively, Rob, and health as well.
10: Yep. Rob G, what you got?
2: I was going to say, it's not even just the defense, which is the problem, because you talk about Burrow and Chase and Higgins and Chase Brown. And they have weapons galore. Like they could score.
3: Yeah.
2: And the defense is terrible. But here's the other thing. They have one of the worst offense, if not the worst offensive line in football, despite investing $100 million amongst two receivers and a quarterback.
3: Yeah.
2: The Bengals had the number 28 ranked offensive line last season.
3: Oh, wow.
2: Joe Burrow has been sacked 213 times in 77 career games. Just for context, Andrew Luck was sacked 174 times in 86 games, and his beating was so bad he went to early retirement.
3: Exactly.
2: Yeah. That's Joe Burrow was saying back in December, I don't know how much I'm loving football right now.
3: Yeah.
2: I'm not having fun anymore. We'll see how long I want to do this.
3: Yep.
10: Yeah, and rightfully so. When you get beat up at that, you know, and Kerry, you know this.
3: Yes, I do, brother.
10: You know, like, and especially as a quarterback, where these big dudes are coming at you and slamming you down to the field.
3: And they playing this new softer era, and they still getting beat up. So imagine
10: exactly
3: that time.
10: You know, the old days was really like people got. I remember going back to those high school days I was talking about when they had to implement in the grasp.
3: Yep.
10: Do you remember that? You know what that is, Kerry?
3: Of course, yeah.
10: In the grasp, where you could just grab a jersey of a quarterback and that would count as a sack if you just grabbed his jersey.
3: Yep.
10: Because there were so many quarterbacks who had gotten hurt, the league was panicked.
3: Yeah.
10: Like nobody wants to see backup quarterbacks, and like all these star quarterbacks got hurt, so they came up with in the grasp. If they grabbed that jersey, it was a sack, and that's how they did it.
3: Yeah.
10: Crazy. All right, 877-99 on Fox, 877-996-6369. Are you expecting the Bengals to bounce back next season? Or will their defense be their undoing yet again? It is the Odd Couple on a Funky Flashback Friday. Rob Parker, Kerry Rhodes in for Kelvin Washington, right here on Fox Sports Radio. Stick and stay.
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0: shut his tent. 4-0 Dodgers at the Angels in the top of the fourth. Padres are winning 1-0 at Seattle in the bottom of the fourth. Padres only a half game back of the first place Dodgers in the NL West. Houston shut out Texas 2-0. The winning pitcher, Spencer Arrighetti, 7 1/3. He came out after allowing his first hit. He did have 4 walks. Yankees and Tampa Bay each won. Rays still first in the AL East by 2 games. Atlanta won again, a 10-inning win over Boston 3-2. Detroit with a run bottom of the ninth edged Toronto 3-2. And Philadelphia got 2 homers from Kyle Schwarber. He has 20. They came back for a 10-inning win at Pittsburgh 11-9. And at the PGA Championship, Maverick McNealy is tied for the lead with fellow American Alex Smalley. Hideki Matsuyama is 1 back tied for third, barely making the cut at 4 over. Shane Lowry shot a second round 76 today. Back to you.
1: 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Coming up next, we got the play of the day coming your way. More big stuff out of the NBA. Keep it right here. 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
2: 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How about Jason's Jets or Knicks ones? 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

0: Louis home win in 11 innings against Kansas City, 5-4. The Royals have dropped five straight. Houston shut out Texas 2-0. The Rangers offense went 1-for-27. The Diamondbacks scored six times in the top of the first, wound up winning 9-1 at Colorado, winning pitcher Merrill Kelly with a complete game. The Cubs sent the White Sox 2-0, 10-5. White Sox had won five in a row. Yankees and Tampa Bay each won. Atlanta a 10-inning win. Detroit with a run in the ninth edged Toronto 3-2. And Philadelphia in 10 innings won 11-9 at Pittsburgh in a comeback. Three runs in the ninth, three in the 10th to take the game. And Kyle Schwarber hit two more homers. He's up to 20 this year. Nine homers just in his last eight games. Schwarber had three hits, five RBIs tonight. Teammate Bryce Harper with four hits. Back to you.
1: 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The Jason Smith Show with my best friend, Mike Harper. Now, if you think the Miles Turner stuff on Doc Rivers was great, wait till you hear what he had to say about Giannis. That's coming up next right here. 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

0: Project NIL coming up next here on FSR. We are
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0: payouts, but it's Jeff, it's so freaking hard to win a golf tournament. It is only one person does it, right? And it is so difficult. So, look, do I think the most likely winner is Scottie Scheffler? Yes. But, again, good luck trying to pick out one winner when there's, like, 20 guys within two shots, it looks like. So I just stick with now, Jeff, just doing, like, top 20s and stuff like that as opposed to trying to find a winner. It's too hard.
1: Yeah, I have Scheffler top 10, I think, at minus 110. That's probably my biggest wager of the tournament. So I thought it was a decent
0: and
1: number.
0: And to me, that has merit. And to me, that has merit. And that's something you don't – if he just plays okay, you're going to win, as opposed to he has to think everything has to go right. And if one guy just gets hot, you lose, you know. I'd much rather have bets like that and get a little less of a payday, or a lot less, you know, a lot less of a payday, but at least you win versus trying to always just win a tournament. Too hard, in my opinion.
1: Are you ready to lose money on the Jets at Titans in week 1 of the NFL season? Jets favored, excuse me, Titans favored by 3. I'm a Jets plus 3. Give it to me right now.
0: Yeah, I mean, it's funny. When I guess these lines, yeah, I thought that line would be closer to 1.5. So, yeah, I'm on the Jets side. I think that line is too high. I agree with you fully.
1: Have you made any week 1 wagers yet? The full slate out right now. DK, I think, has wagers for every game for the entire season.
0: Yeah.
1: Up. Have you done anything yet?
0: I have. It's funny. I'm actually in the Bahamas for a wedding. I have not as of yet, although I do have a boatload, and I mean a boatload of NFL season win bets, over-unders, stuff like that. I have a ton on. But I will, I'm sure, be attacking the game 1 stuff. Again, hopefully when the limits. But for me, Jeff, a lot of this is not only betting it, but being able to get down, you know, not to sound like a pig, but decent limits.
1: Oh, I get it. Oh, I understand.
0: And sometimes it's gotten hard. You know, people, like, rush to bet this stuff, and it hurts me because it's like, you know, but can I want to, if I can't get down a decent amount, like, why am I doing it? I'd rather gamble a little bit, wait, hopefully these limits go up, and then I can bet them for more, and that's kind of what I'm hoping to do.
1: About 10 seconds here. Favorite win total. What team?
0: Oh, my gosh. My favorite job. All right. I'm going to give you Green Bay under 10.5.
1: Great. All right. Enjoy your time in the Bahamas. We'll talk to you next week as usual. This has been the Fellas. Next up is Countdown, Brian O, Rich Ornberger, and Jarrett Smith. Have a great weekend of watching sports, listening to the radio. We'll talk to you guys next week. Take care, everyone.
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10: In the NBA playoffs second round, the Spurs eliminated Minnesota in Game 6, 139-109. Stephon Castle with 32 points, 11 rebounds. Detroit forced a Game 7, which it will host Sunday after winning at Cleveland Friday night, 115-94. James Harden in defeat, 23 points and 8 turnovers. In the WNBA, 45 points for Asia Wilson in a Las Vegas win at Connecticut. Washington in overtime won at Indiana. Victories for Phoenix and L.A. At the PGA Championship, Maverick McNealy is tied for the lead. To baseball, the Phillies got 3 runs in the 9th and 3 in the 10th to win at Pittsburgh 11-9. 2 more homers for Kyle Schwarber. He has 20. The Braves in 10 innings edge Boston 3-2. Cardinals in 11 won 5-4 over Kansas City. Dodgers won 6-0 at the Angels. Blake Snell out with an elbow injury. I'm Steve DeSager.
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0: Hope all is well. I know all is well in Spurs land right over there as they crushed the T-Wolves by 30 points, give them the people's elbow. I think they gave them every pro wrestling finishing move at the same time. I think they speared them. I think they gave them the figure four leg lock, everything. They did everything. They did the tombstone pile driver. What a beatdown last night by 30 points. Good Lord.
1: Yeah, you know, what's amazing when you see a team completely dominate, you think to yourself, well, geez, like that's it. Like they figured it out. They put it all together. But not so fast because, you know, it's what's waiting on the other side of that domination that that's really going to be the curiosity of this NBA season, I think. Do the Spurs have what it takes for the Thunder next? But, my goodness, that was – I mean, we've seen some blowouts now in this NBA postseason, and I thought we had already seen our worst a couple of weeks ago. Well – That was probably about the worst one you could possibly have seen.
2: Mm. Yeah, it kind of looked like that's what happens when you let go of the rope in the NBA. And I think that it's kind of like when reality sets in. And I think, first of all, there was I don't want to say controversy, but it was a little weird last night with Anthony Edwards like in the third quarter. It was like 8 minutes left in the fourth quarter. There was a lot of time left in the game. Going over and dapping up the Spurs bench. Like, hey, congrats on the win. Still 8 minutes left in the game. And I think he knew that the game was over, but I just didn't love the optics of that for a team leader, you know, a floor general who still, you know, obviously is not playing in the game anymore. They pulled him, but all of his teammates that are still playing that were rooting him on throughout the course of the season, now they get a chance to play. I thought it was a bad look, weird look. But you credit the Spurs. I mean, they dominated the game. They were a plus 31 on the glass. They just did not want anything to do with the game seven. Reverse mentality for the Cleveland Cavaliers. And again, that's what happens when you let go of the rope, where Cleveland just kind of, it wasn't their night. And you saw what happens when a team believes that it's not their night. It snowballs and spirals out of control violently. But San Antonio, OKC, I mean, those have been the two best teams in the league all year, right? I know the East has kind of been up and down, and we don't know how good the Pistons really are. I mean, OKC and San Antonio, Bino, that's the filet mignon on the menu for sure.
0: Well, there's no doubt, but man, it's so interesting how a series goes where, you know, for a while you're looking at it and you're like, hey, man, you know, the T-Wolves, they stole game one, they got a split on the road. Even though Wemby got ejected in game four, you're like, oh, hey, man, you know, it's a best of three series over here. Minnesota, they're showing some heart, you know. And then it's just like, all right, pivotal game five. Series is tied 2-2. Spurs won by 29. I think last night you just remember the last thing you saw. But game five, they won by 29. Last night they won by 30. You know, like these series – when it gets we always talk about like winning time. Remember the Reggie Miller versus the Knicks thing, the winning time, that whole thing. But when it's the fourth quarter, when it's like pivotal game five, when we're getting into like the later games of a series, then you see which team is really, you know, bouty bout it. And it was the Spurs, man. When you win back to back games by 29 and 30, you're so far ahead of your competition. It's not even funny. And I take my hat off to Ant Edwards on two, you know, gimpy knees. The guy was a gamer. He was just incredibly inefficient last night. You can't have your star only score 24 points on 26 shots. It's very inefficient. And you just got nothing from Orange Julius, man. Julius Randle was on a milk carton last night. 3 points on 1 of 8 shooting. You just can't have that, man. Rudy Gobert, scoreless. You don't need his scoring. Three rebounds for Rudy Gobert. And he played 22 minutes, limited action, yeah. But just not nearly enough. And there was no resistance whatsoever. The Spurs got everything they wanted. You should have known from the beginning. When Rudy Gobert's playing drop coverage, Rudy Gobert's like in the paint, like doing like his best to try to throw off Stephon Castle from three. And Steph Castle's like, all right, if you just give this to me, I'll just start raining threes. He's not known as a 3-point shooter. He had five of them. Yeah. Five threes for Castle last night. It was just an epic beatdown. 20-0 run for the Spurs in the second quarter. To start this, unbelievable, man. There were so many unbelievable things last night. But the Spurs moving on in epic fashion. And I can't wait for this Western Conference Finals matchup. We have gotten the matchup that we all wanted, and it is go time starting Monday, baby. Can't wait for that.
1: Yeah, no doubt about it. I agree with a lot of what you said about how the game went. Spurs, I would say, well, really, Minnesota's Wemby plan was set on fire by the Spurs, and it really had a lot to do with the way Castle played. The Wolves clearly have been and wanted to continue to tilt coverage toward Victor Wembanyama, but San Antonio was able to punish him because Castle put up 32 points. It's like, what can you do when a team with that scary of a weapon has an ancillary character who has the answers when you try to shut down their star? And then Minnesota didn't just lose. They kind of ran out of answers. The Wolves got outscored by 59 combined points in games 5 and 6. Wow. They didn't win a quarter after game 4. They didn't win a quarter after game 4. So it just goes to show you, like, the dominance of the San Antonio Spurs in this series was so overwhelming for Minnesota that as the series continued on, like, once San Antonio really got to feel them and understand them and see the way this series was progressing, they got stronger, the Wolves got worse, or a combination of both. I do believe it was a combination of both. So, yeah, now we head to the Western matchup that we've been waiting for, OKC and Spurs, and this should be a fun one.
2: How good is San Antonio? Are they OKC good, or are they just better than Minnesota?
0: I think that's the
2: question that I have. Yeah. I mean, they beat them during the regular season, so
0: yeah.
2: I guess it's fair to say that they can compete in this series. Everybody thinks they're a year away, except probably those guys in the room. I will say this. Castle, who, you're right, not known for his three-point shooting, not something that was a strength of his coming out of UConn, but we've seen guys develop that shot. I mean, he's still a professional basketball player. We have seen guys develop that shot. And if he does develop that shot and he becomes a guy who can give you a couple of threes a night, like, that's kind of the only missing piece that San Antonio has, is like that knockdown three-point shooter who's also kind of a star guard. I mean, man, like, that makes San Antonio that much more dangerous. If he can give you that kind of out, if he can give you 30 and still have Wemby doing his thing, I mean, it is a very interesting construction for the way the Spurs have kind of figured this thing out. You know, a lot of times they say, especially in the NBA right now, you want to be outside in, guard heavy. You know, the Spurs started in the middle and they kind of worked their way out, and it's worked. It really has. I'm excited. I have not been this excited for a Western Conference series in a long time, in a really long time, because I think we really do have two elite teams going at it. I mean, these are the two best teams in the sport all year, and we're getting them at their peak. Oklahoma City's just run through the play. I mean, they hot knife through butter. You forget how good they were because they haven't played in a while. But this is going to be an awesome series between those two.
0: Oh, it absolutely will. And it was a great stat on SportsCenter last night. So both the Spurs and the OKC Thunder, they won over at least 75% of their games in the regular season. And so the last time we've had a playoff series between two teams that won at least 75% of their regular season games, you got to go all the way back to the 1998 NBA Finals between the Bulls and the Jazz. That's the Last Dance Bulls. That was Jordan hitting the game winner on Brian Russell in Game 6. That was the last time we had two teams in the playoffs that won at least 75% of their regular season games. And that's what we have with the Spurs and Thunder. That's tremendous. That is top shelf type matchup stuff. And I will say, if I could bellyache to begin the show on a Saturday, I saw this little blurb where Amazon Prime Video, I'll try to withhold my negative comments for as that goes. Great presentation, but it's just a pain in the boutoir to get to Prime Video to watch any of these NBA games. Just brutal. I hate it. I hate putting anything streaming on my TV set. I know I sound like a fossil. I don't care. I want to flip around. I want to have the option. I don't have the option with Prime Video.
2: I
0: don't.
2: That.
0: But Prime Video announced that they're going to reveal this season's MVP award during the pregame show tomorrow before, you know, Cavs and Pistons get it on in Game 7. What is the NBA doing? Why wouldn't you wait until Monday and do it live? We'll do it live with SGA in front of the crowd right before the Western Conference Finals.
2: Oh,
0: maybe a little shot
2: the
0: of
2: game.
0: Yeah, a little shot of Wembanyama, just kind of like, okay, all right.
2: Like the Academy right. Awards right before,
0: yeah.
2: and they're showing both guys on the screen, and one guy's like, ah.
0: Yeah, right, exactly. Just a little
2: that
0: more
2: actually
0: drama.
2: Is a good idea. It's rare that you get both guys playing, I guess, that are competing,
0: yes.
2: You know, in the same game. That is a very rare situation, I would imagine.
0: And you're going to announce it on Prime Video before Game 7. What are you doing? That's such a missed opportunity. That's terrible.
2: Yeah.
1: Yeah, the streamers, you know what, it's really interesting. It's like there's going to be changes that are going to stick. There's going to be changes that don't. I mean, one thing that will stick, like we know, is there's going to be more and more games streamed, and that's just the world we live in. So I agree with you. I think it's kind of annoying that instead of being on, like, and this wasn't long ago, so I don't think you sound like a fossil. And I think even there's some young people, you know, a generation or two below us who have similar complaints who are sports fans. It's too many different platforms that you have to try to remember to keep your subscription updated for. And it's hard to remember which one. It's like sometimes, either I'm forgetting what day it is or I'm forgetting which streamer carries the football game or the basketball game I'm looking for or the baseball game I'm looking for, whether it's, you know, for baseball, it's Apple TV or this, or it's nuts. But getting back to what you were saying, I also think, like, they're taking some big swings with production, and I think some of that's going to go away as well. Now, looking forward to this OKC-San Antonio series, I agree with what you said. I think this is – I think it was you, Jared. This is what we've all been waiting for, and I'm really excited. OKC, just a note, they're unbeaten in the playoffs at 8-0. All right, they became – the 11th team in NBA history to start a playoff run that way. The machine that they've built here is built on pressure. SGA attacking downhill, guards forcing rush decisions, waves of bodies at you, making you play faster than you wanna. San Antonio is not a normal young team. The Spurs, they've got Wembanyama, and it's not like any other player you're going to face this postseason or in the NBA. He's enormous. He's got handles. He's got court vision. Obviously, he has a perimeter of shot. San Antonio has the best defensive rating among the teams that are remaining, so this is going to be inarguably the hardest defense you're going to face if you're OKC. Like, this truly is the matchup that you've been waiting for. And I didn't even really spend enough time talking about the Spurs offensively, because like we were just talking about this demolishment of the T-Wolves, they've now got other players who are stepping up into big roles and filling big shoes when Wembanyama gets quote-unquote shut down, or they limit the damage on Wembanyama. You can have a Castle raise up and have a 30-plus night. So good luck. You know, the Spurs are a tough test if we want to look at them that way. They're the tallest speed bump that OKC will experience this postseason, or dare I say, a contender to win it all this year because of what they've shown us so far this postseason.
2: Let's wrap our heads around this. And Brian, I agree with you on the MVP announcement that is a missed opportunity. My guess is, though, it's been planned like this for months, and
0: they
2: didn't
0: know
2: that it was going to
0: change the plan. Change the plan on the fly.
2: Yeah.
0: Come on, what are you doing here? It's terrible. It's so bad.
2: I agree. I think they are really strong on the Amazon investment. And to be fair, I actually think their pregame show isn't bad. Like, I've been watching it because it's like you have to put it on because, you know, you can't change the channel, so you just have to leave it on. And I used to work with Taylor Rooks at SNY. She's fantastic. And I like the crew that they've assembled. I think Dirk and Steve Nash together are interesting on set. Blake Griffin's got a little bit, you know, the pizzazz. And Udonis Haslam's like the old vet. Like, I think it's a really, it's actually a decent, you know, analysis. And I don't love, you know, and Hart, you know, high level NBA analysis, but I actually think it is pretty decent. But yeah, they definitely missed an opportunity. Thunder -275 favorite in the series.
3: Wow.
2: Is that heavy to you? And to put that in perspective, for example, Knicks Pistons, let's assume it's going to be Knicks Pistons. The Knicks are a -220 favorite to win the East. So despite the fact that the Knicks don't have home court, if it is the Pistons, they're still almost the same level of favorite as the Spurs are to win the West. I mean, as the Thunder are to win the West. Does that strike you as high for OKC? Low?
0: I mean, not necessarily. It's a bit high. It's weird. It's all how you look at it, because high is they're like -2,000 or whatever, you know, yeah, the previous series. So, you know, -275 doesn't sound crazy. But if you look at it just by itself, I just look at, again, the Spurs. Give them credit for getting this far, but they still are a young, playoff inexperienced team. And
2: that's what the market's telling us.
0: Yeah.
2: They're not ready for this moment.
0: The Blazers, it's another thing to get by the T-Wolves. Now you're going up against the defending champion Thunder. That's a different test. So I just still believe that playoff experience matters. And that's what the line is telling you partially, right? It's partially telling you that playoff experience matters. And, I mean, I don't have any huge beef. I'm not itching to bet on the Spurs.
2: Right? I thought it would be a little higher, to be honest with you.
0: Really, than -275?
2: Yeah, yeah, I mean, I think based on what we've seen OKC in this postseason.
0: Yeah, but again, it's, you know, it's Suns, Lakers. Spurs are a much different test with the alien out there for sure. So should be
2: the
0: a fun
2: Spurs
0: series.
2: Have been a pretty high favorite a lot in the series in the playoffs. I think they were like -1,000 against the Blazers.
0: Oh, I think they are heavier than that. Yeah,
2: I think you're right.
0: Yeah, even heavier. All right, we're off and running. We got Rich Ornberger, Penn State All-American, Jared Smith, FSR betting analyst. I'm Brian Ngo. 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All right, coming up next. Remember when Jason Kelce, former center of the Eagles, remember when he said, "Hungry dogs run faster"? Remember that? Well, this team proves, maybe another saying here, they prove that wounded dogs fight harder. We'll have that story for you coming up. It's Fox Sports Radio's Countdown, presented by BetMGM.
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0: 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All right, so as far as wounded dogs run harder or fight harder, I guess that would be your Detroit Pistons over here. As they beat the Cavs by 21 points. It's a closeout game.
20: Detroit basketball!
0: There you go. Chris Perfett well in the house right now. You know, he's just itching to hit that button right there, you know? But the Cavs at home could close out the series in game six, and they absolutely get punched in the nose and don't do anything about it. They just kind of grab their nose like, it kind of hurts, Pistons. And that was it. There's no real fight back. Just a disaster for Cleveland. But you look at this Pistons team, man. They were down 3-1 against Orlando, and they came storming back. They were even down by 24 points in Game 6 on the road, and they claw back and win that game. And then last night, facing elimination, they win the game. They don't just win it. They win by 21 points on the road. And so this Pistons team, man, you can say what you want. Tobias Harris is the incredibly shrinking man right now, only 6 points yesterday. They don't have a consistent number two scorer. They have holes, they have flaws, but they are hard to kill. And these playoffs have proved that much. You can't take that away from them. For a Orlando team, for a Cleveland team, they're just one win away, especially Orlando up by 24. And the next thing you know, they're losing by 14. You know, like the Pistons erase that deficit right away. So if they're able to survive tomorrow in Game 7, be a really interesting matchup against the Knicks. But we'll see if the Cavs can do what nobody else has been able to do and just put them out of their misery. No one's been able to do that against Detroit so far.
1: Yeah, Detroit, I think what they found is a non-Cade Cunningham survival formula. Like, Cade, he's still the engine, but Game 6 really mattered because Detroit didn't need him to be Superman. He shot 7 for 19 with 7 turnovers, but the Pistons bench outscored Cleveland's bench 48 to 19. Mm. And so when you have those role players who are stepping up and finding a way for you, that shows grit that very few NBA teams have, even in the postseason. Paul Reed scored 17 in 16 minutes off the bench bench. Jenkins added 15, no turnovers, careful with the basketball. Like, these are the sort of numbers that you're looking for. Also, Cleveland, I mean, now it really falls on Mitchell to respond. I mean, Donovan Mitchell going 6 for 20 in game 6 was his worst shooting night in the playoffs. So, I mean, there always has to be, okay, one team's definitely found some answers, but then you always have to shine the spotlight back on the opponent and say, and what went wrong over here? And the Cavaliers, things went wrong, and they need their star to play like a star.
2: Paul Reed's been unbelievable in this series. And Duncan Robinson obviously didn't play in the last game. When he was been on the floor, he's been fantastic. Reed, so I don't even know how to explain it, because it's one thing for, you know, Mitchell defensively has been a little bit lax. I know the Cleveland defense at times has kind of been a little bit all over the map. So you'd expect a guy like Duncan Robinson to get loose and hit some threes. I mean, he's got a ton of playoff experience. That should not come as a surprise. But Paul Reed coming off the bench and dominating the inside, like, that's what Cleveland's supposed to be strong at. Like, that was their strength all year with Allen and Mobley. Like, it's the two bigs on the inside. Like, nothing passes here. You want to get us on the outside? Go ahead, make your threes. But for Paul Reed, shooting 76% in the series, off the bench. Like, that is unacceptable, frankly. I think there is a certain level of, like, pride that you have to take at some point. Minnesota didn't show it down the stretch. I think it's hard for teams down the stretch when they know the end is near to show that pride. Man, Cleveland just quit. Like, they just threw in the towel in the second half last night. It was tough to watch. I don't know how you recover from that, but these are pros. You know, it's a separate game. You hope that they have a little bit more fight and more fire in them in game seven. But, I mean, the Pistons shot over 50% from the floor. They are not a good offensive team. Like, that is not their strength. You know, Cunningham does his thing, but this is not an offensive juggernaut. This is a Pistons team that's super gritty. And I like what you said, Brian. I tweeted the same thing out last night. It's the Kirby Smart tweet, or the Kirby Smart quote, hard to kill. We're hard to kill.
0: Yeah.
2: And that is a very good thing to be in the playoffs. We saw it against Orlando, down 3-1, didn't matter. I'll tell you who the biggest winner, though, last night was the New York Knicks. I mean, they've been sitting, kicking their feet up, and just watching this seven-game series play out in the East, which has turned into a knockdown, drag-out affair. Super low total for Game 7 on Sunday. You know, 10, 15 points lower than what we've seen for any game in the series. Should be a really, you know, slugfest kind of game in Detroit. But I would expect, after what we saw, like, that was the chance for the Cavs to close this thing out. Couldn't do it. Now you got to go back to Detroit, and I don't like their chances in Detroit.
0: Man, a lot of turnovers last night. What a sloppy game, you know? And I know we kind of forget, we have amnesia, because Detroit won. They won by 21 points, so you don't focus on their turnovers as much. But Detroit had 17 turnovers. Cleveland had 20. That's a lot. That's a lot for a game. Right? You don't want to have 17, 20 turnovers in a single game. That's way too much. But the Cavs, man, again, I think quietly, James Harden, again, more turnovers than made field goals. It's the third time this series that's happened. Harden had 8 turnovers and only 6 made field goals. But because he made some shots down the stretch, it doesn't stand out as much. At least not to me, but like you guys were talking about, Spida Mitchell, man. Donovan Mitchell, who was unbelievable in, what, game 5? Or no, it was game 4, I think it was, where he went crazy. Scored 39 points in the second half alone. And there's just a couple of games removed, and he's 6 for 20 from the field. He had more shots than points. That's terrible. It's incredibly inefficient. And we'll see, man. You can't trust either of these teams, but you really can't trust the Cavs on the road in a game 7. So I don't like either team. I think both teams are not that great at all.
2: The Knicks are going to the finals. Let's go.
0: It's like the Spider-Man meme where instead of pointing each other, like they're kind of like, I don't know, their finger is bent or something. They're still pointing at each other, but something's different about the Spider-Man meme, you know? It's not as powerful as it really is with these two squads, man. They can't be trusted, neither
2: Spider
0: one of
2: kids.
0: Them.
1: Yeah, that is kind of what it looked like last, or game 6, that it really felt like you're watching two teams that really really shouldn't be in the postseason. It was just a really sloppy game. When stars are missing shots in abundance, James Harden had 8 turnovers, I believe. That'll be the most for the series if that number's true. I'll go back and look at my notes on it. But it's really disappointing, right? You know, because I don't get me wrong. Basketball in the postseason, this is the best it gets for the NBA. But it also does feel like you start to notice – like the things we saw with the T-Wolves Spurs game, there are definitely players out there who take their foot off the gas. And I never love that. I don't love seeing it. Like, and it can be for a variety of reasons. Your team's getting blown out. You're having a bad night. You see it so much less in hockey. You see it so much less in the NFL, certainly in the NFL. It's like as soon as you take your foot off the gas, you could get yourself injured. I mean, I suppose occasionally there'll be a couple of receivers who run some sloppy routes or don't put in 100% effort. They're looking to get yanked off the field in a blowout game. You know, it's rarer in that sport, though. Major League Baseball, Usually it doesn't happen because it's such an individual team sport anyways. Like, you're kind of always playing for the back of your baseball card, kind of. You know, so it doesn't usually happen in baseball. But in basketball, man, this happens where you sort of see the effort quotient drop off the map in some of these postseason games. And you're like, what are we doing here? And I think it is because a lot of these players – they know who they are. They know how significant their play is. And if they're having a cold night, they can sort of relent and say, well, I'll save myself for game seven. And it's like, well, that's not good for us, for the viewer at home, but that's what it feels like is happening. There's business decisions being made on the court instead of basketball decisions.
2: It's a volume thing. Like, for example, in baseball, you get 4 to 5 at-bats in a game. You're not going to give up one of those. In the NFL, you get a very few number of games. It's a scarcity thing. You only have 20 possessions in a game combined. In the NBA, you have 200 possessions in a game. Like, you have a lot of opportunities to kind of mail it in. And I think it's that scarcity mindset where the less opportunities you have, the more you need to make out of every time you touch the ball or every time you step on the floor. And then you get this... of all the athletes out there, and I'm open to pushback here, I would say of all the sports, I would say basketball players seem to be the most entitled. I don't know. It's not a contact sport, so you don't get that humbling sometimes that football players get when you get knocked on your tuchus. Baseball, obviously, is just a different vibe. Like, I do think baseball players do have an air of entitlement to them based on what I've seen, but I do think it's a different vibe. Basketball players, they're making just more money than God these days. You know, the load management, everything, like, it just seems like it's of the sports, it's the softer of the sports. Am I off base for saying that?
0: No, I don't think you're off base, but man, that's the thing though, is if you look forward to the Pistons potentially taking on the Knicks, that's what's interesting to me, because the Pistons are on fire right now in the playoffs. Yeah. But you go back to the regular season, and it was all Pistons, all freaking Pistons here, right? They won the three games they played against the Knicks by 29, 38, and 15. Those are beatdowns. And so that would be a really interesting matchup where the here and now, and with Cat playing point forward and what the Knicks have unlocked offensively, the big question would be OG Anunoby. Is he good to go with the hamstring issue there? That's a big deal. But for the here and now, the Knicks they look much better than the Pistons, but you can't forget, listen, styles make fights. And those matchups in the regular season, they were so one-sided. So there are some Knicks fans that are like, oh, Cleveland couldn't beat us. But the Pistons, you know, like, it's that sort of thing. So
2: they're
0: if we do get
2: kill,
0: that matchup,
2: Brian.
0: It'd be interesting.
2: Hard to kill.
1: Yeah, it's
2: hard to kill.
1: And those are the teams you kind of want to avoid. You know, the cockroaches of the postseason, teams where you face them and you're like, you know, they're not good or great, but they do enough things well to scare you, and they can back you into corners you don't want to be backed into. And yeah, there is a certain feeling, and I'm related to and speak to on a pretty consistent basis a lot of Knicks fans. I grew up in New York, you know, so I've got buddies who have, you know, not only big interest in the series just from lifelong patronage to Madison Square Garden and obviously a rooting interest, but I mean, putting big dollars on the Knicks. And I think, like, we know the handle goes up for certain teams when they're in the postseason. The Lakers always bring bettors to the window. The Knicks do the same thing. The Knicks are a team that have broken hearts around New York for ages and ages. It's just sort of like death taxes and the Knicks finding a way to disappoint you. It's a part of – and the Jets, let's be honest with each other. But it's a part of the New York metropolitan it's part of interstate commerce in the tri-state region of our country. It's really fun to speak to a Knicks fan in the preseason, because they'll complain about ownership, and they'll complain about team construction, and they'll complain about the coach they hired, and they'll complain about the star they have. And then you talk to them in the postseason, especially if the Knicks have a hot team, and they're like, this team will not be beat. You know, it's, I absolutely love it. So, yeah, that's the matchup you're looking to avoid is the Pistons, because, you know, if you want to make a finals run, I think the Cavs offer the path of least resistance. The Pistons seem to have figured it out late, and teams who figured out late typically are the scariest teams to face.
2: Bring it on. That's what I say to the Pistons. Let's go, Chris Perfett. Me and you duking it out in the ring for seven games. Should be a great series.
0: If that is, if that's what we get, yeah.
2: That's true. Pistons 4.5-point favorite in game 7 tomorrow. Should be a good one. Super low total, 205.5. Again, the total's been in the two teens for most of this series. I don't know if the tax is becoming too heavy, like we saw this in prior game 7s. We've had actually had a bunch of game 7s so far in this postseason, which has been really fun. But for example, the total in game 1 of this series was 216.5. And now we're down to 205.5. So it's an 11-point tax from game 1 to game 7. And there are fewer possessions in a game 7. And, you know, as the series goes on, it's, you know, an arrow, a trend line down of possessions per game. That makes sense. And you get to know the teams better. But I just don't know how much is too much. And that's where I'm kind of leaning to the over. Every game in this series has gone over 205. And a half. In fact, the game last night, how about this, Brian? The game last night, so I bet under 209.5 relatively early once the line dropped after game 5, or after game, after game 5. And it went down to 208, and then it went back up to 210, and it kind of settled in that 209 range. Game landed 209, 115.94. Wow. So the odds makers were right on it, but it feels like we're kind of getting over the hill with these adjustments for the game 7s. And if there was a bet to be made on the total, I would probably lean to the over.
0: By the way, I could give you a million notes here. One of the last ones I'll give you. The Cavs were only down by 3 points at halftime. And they only scored 43 points in the second half. They got outscored by 18 points in the second half to lose by 21. But that was, it was a 3-point game at the half.
1: Let go of the rope.
0: Just brutal. And the last nugget I'll give you is, you guys mentioned it, Paul Reed. 17 points in 16 minutes. I love the and one where the ball just hung on the
1: rim. Oh, yeah.
0: That was crazy.
2: That has to be the longest the ball has ever sat on a rim before it's gone in before.
0: That's ridiculous.
2: It felt like time was suspended.
0: Yeah, but there was a Jalen Duren sighting. He even showed up. 15 points, 11 rebounds. So it was Duren and Paul Reed doing their thing as big men last night. But Paul Reed didn't even play the first two games of this series. And now he's been contributing down the stretch in a big way. So that's crazy.
1: Efficient.
0: So many crazy things in that series. All right, we've got Rich Hornberger, Penn State All-American, Jared Smith, FSR betting analyst. 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We won last week. Try to make it 2 in a row over here.
2: Yes, we did.
0: Yeah, we did.
2: Oh,
0: that's on the way. We'll compare notes. 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
0: LeBron says we took him for granted, and he didn't get the game ball. 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Like, I feel like we did embrace LeBron. We do embrace LeBron. 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As a rock fan, you mentioned Creed, right? I feel like everybody turned their back on Creed. And then we realized years later, like, why were we so mean to Creed? 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
23: Taylor, leave the room for a second, okay? 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
0: Hey, all right, we had a winner last week. How about Jared went with the Nerfy in the Pirates-Giants game? Rich went over in Pistons.

0: Nationals. So these two teams have been slugging it all year, combined 54 and 34 to the over. The Nats were supposed to be one of the worst teams in baseball, according to their win total. That might end up being true, but man, they are a pretty good hitting team. They got some really good young hitters on this team. James Wood at the top has been fantastic. Top 10 in WOBA, weighted on base average. So I like this Nationals offense. We know the Orioles offense can slug, especially at the top. They got Pete Alonso, Gunnar Henderson, and not a good pitching matchup today at all. Cade Cavalli versus Chris Bassett, arguably the worst pitching matchup on the board. High total, high for a reason. Good weather in D.C. Let's go over 10 for leg of the platter.
1: All right, I also went baseball. Going with the nightcap for our East Coast listeners. This is going to be a late start on the West Coast, too. 6:32 first pitch, Dodgers, Angels. Both starters are absolutely dealing here. Soriano for the Angels has been nasty. Robleski, he's been steady and dealing. The price, basically even money on the Nerfy here. So I'm going to take the no runs first inning for this game. It's minus 100, so it doesn't feel like you're tap dancing on top of a volcano here. And really, Robleski's been wonderful. 5-1, 2.42 ERA. He's got a sub-1 whip. I mean, this feels like a good spot to not risk a ton or have to overpay for good odds here.
2: All right, I'm going to go with the guy who is just on fire right now. Kyle Schwarber. Huh? Schwarber is going nuts. 9 Schwarbombs, right? 9 home runs in his last 8 games. That's insanity right there. So I'm going to look to Schwarber. 2-plus bases. I'll go with plus 130 over here in the total bases department. The one thing you worry about is, you know, intentional walks and the like. Just to take your base, Schwarber. So I think 2-plus bases, good way to look. Plus money, I'll go with that.
0: Plus 729. Let's get juicy today, baby.
2: All right, I like it.
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7: If you're paying attention to the race for Florida's next governor, then you know the name James Fishback. Mr. Fishback will be at Northstone Baptist Church here in Pensacola this Sunday night, May the 17th at 6 p.m. I will host an on-platform interview with Mr. Fishback, and then he will answer your questions. Listen, these gubernatorial candidates are applying for a job, and we get to conduct the job interview. And remember, in our constitutional republic, these political officials represent us. But they can't represent us well if we don't interact with them. You might say, I don't care who my next governor is. Well, you should. So many of us have seen the moral decline across our country. And there are many reasons for that moral decline. But part of the blame is to be laid at the feet of apathetic Americans. So let's interview these candidates and elect righteous magistrates. So join us this Sunday night, May the 17th at 6 p.m. at Northstone Baptist Church here in Pensacola. I hope to see you there.
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18: The Pistons won to force a Game 7 when they'll be hosting the Cavs to end the second round of the NBA playoffs. Pistons Friday night won at Cleveland 115-94, and the Cavs had been 6-0 at home this postseason. San Antonio eliminated the Timberwolves at Minnesota 139-109. Game 1 of the West Final Monday, Spurs at OKC. By the way, Jalen Williams of Oklahoma City says he's healthy. He missed the last six games with a strained hamstring. In the WNBA, 45 points for Asia Wilson in a Las Vegas victory at Connecticut. Washington in overtime won at Indiana. At the PGA Championship, Maverick McNealy is tied for the lead. The NHL was off Friday. In baseball, wins for the Padres and the Dodgers. Dodger lefty Blake Snell was scratched from his start with an elbow injury. No decision yet on surgery. Cardinals in 11 beat the Royals. I'm Steve DeSager.
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3: 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Here's Brian Noe, Rich Hornberger, and Jared Smith.
2: Oh, what is going on? Happy Saturday to you. Hope all is fantastic. The NFL schedule released in bulk this week. They had a couple of little strip teases, as I call them, first couple of days of the week. A little Monday, hey, here's a little, here's a little game here, a little game there. Tuesday, Wednesday, a little game here. Oh, here's the international games. Here you go, you know. Wet the whistle, if you will, and then Thursday, you know, everything released, all the team schedules. And the first thing that stands out the most to me, very first game of the season. Who are the Seahawks playing? Defending champions, they started off on a Wednesday. They're going to play the Patriots. Yep. I'm stunned. I can't believe that we've got the Super Bowl rematch, if you will, with all the Mike Vrabel stuff going on. This is the very first thing that the NFL signs up for. I thought it was going to be Bears-Seahawks. I thought that was a more intriguing matchup. I mean, I'll watch this thing beginning to end, but I just saw the Patriots get punked on a neutral field. Now they're going on the road in Seattle, and I'm expecting them to to just win this game. It'd be a lot more interesting with A.J. Brown there, and we're assuming that the Patriots are going to trade for the Eagles wide receivers. That gives it some pizzazz. But I'm just surprised, right? Like, how does NBC not talk about Vrabel? They have to talk about it in some capacity. That's how you want to start off the entire season. It was just surprising to me that we get Pats Seahawks in week one to start things off here.
1: What it says to me is that the NFL schedule makers are worried about how both of those teams are going to look this season. What it says to me is that they're worried that, so if you think about what happened last season, it was kind of an oddity of a season. Like, think about the Kansas City Chiefs and Patrick Mahomes and the AFC. Think about the NFC, how wide open it was, and it didn't really feel like any team was really pulling hard at the reins. And so Seattle emerged due to their consistency defensively, and Sam Darnold sort of facilitating that offense well. He didn't have like the season he did for the Minnesota Vikings where there was MVP talk around Sam Darnold, but he was learning an offense clearly. He was getting used to some of the weapons around Seattle and really did a nice job coordinating that offense all the way through a difficult postseason and got the job done. I kind of look at the Seahawks as a team with a really tough schedule and the NFL thinking like, how good is a Super Bowl matchup going to look week three, week four, later in the season as compared to early on? And you look at the Patriots and it's a little bit of the same thing like we were talking about. They found their way to the final game through a good deal of great play out of their second-year quarterback, Drake May, a ferocious defense, a run game that really supplanted the passing offense when it needed to well, good coaching from Vrabel. But then we have this storyline with the Vrabel-Rossini affair and, you know, all the attention it got throughout the postseason. There is a possibility that the Patriots struggle. So if you want as much juice and interest on this game to start the season, which is what the NFL is looking for, they're looking for the most interest, the most exciting matchups at the best times when you have to put it on paper, I think they kind of nailed this one. I really do. Mm.
20: Yeah, I think it missed the mark for me in terms of excitement about a matchup. For sure. Like, we just saw it. And I think that's like where, you know, the repetition bias works against us as human beings. And that's why it's so hard to win MVP back to back years. Like, same concept. Like, it's just, we just saw it and we, you know, is it really going to be better than what we saw last time? It wasn't that great in the last game. But I also think that there's maybe some other factors at play here. I'll go with the more wholesome factor for, I have two theories on this. I'll go with the more wholesome theory first that is a little more, I'll call it logical. The Patriots have to make two trips out west this year. They have to play at the Chargers as well later in the year. They absolutely, like every team, from what I heard from front office people and coaches, they ask the league. They make requests, right? It's like you go to the restaurant and you're customizing your order. Like, hey, I don't want lettuce on this. I want, you know, no tomatoes, no onions. So the Patriots absolutely requested back-to-back West Coast games because it's easier to stay out there and you don't want to have to go to the West Coast, come back to the East Coast, and then a week or two later go back to the West Coast. And we knew for months that the Patriots had to play two West Coast games this year at Seattle and at the Chargers. So instead of grouping them together, they did the next best thing. Right. They don't play the Chargers until I think like week 12. So they did the next best thing. They gave them the first game of the year with extra rest. And then they're going to make them go back to the West Coast a little bit later on in the season. So that's like the logical reason why they put this game early on. Now here's the conspiracy theory reason. Maybe the NFL, this is like a punishment to Vrabel. Like, honestly, because they're not going to investigate right now, at least. And they're going to kind of let this thing die out as hard as it is to die out with the news cycle. Maybe this is a way for the NFL to say, you're not getting out of this so easy, Mike. We are going to put you front and center game one, week one, opening night, And this is going to be a massive talking point, not only the whole week, but obviously, as you mentioned, Brian, during the game. That's my other conspiracy theory about why they gave the Patriots this game. Because on paper, it doesn't happen often. It's only happened once before where the Super Bowl contenders from the prior year meet in week one. It was 2016 Broncos-Panthers. It doesn't happen often that they play. But of the times that they have played, Brian, it's only happened once that they played in week one. So it is rare. But I don't know which of the theories you like more.
2: I don't know what the reason was, or it's a blend of reasons that they chose Patriots Seahawks week one to start things off. But the reason that they overlooked the most is what's going to lead to the biggest buildup. You know, what's going to get fans like, all right, let's go. Season's here. Let's go, baby. I think that's Bears Seahawks way more than Patriots Seahawks. That's the most obvious. It's just sitting right there in front of you. And it seems like they just overlooked it. The NFL typically does a great job of not doing what college football does, which is the soft launch, right? Week zero, yeah. Let's give you a La Tech and, I don't know, like
20: South
2: Oklahoma
20: State.
2: Like, all right, cool. Yeah. Right? Like, it's like, what are we doing over here? Like, the NFL doesn't do that. They go the opposite way, and they typically give you matchups where you're like, all right, this is a banger right from the get-go. This is not, man. Like, I'll watch it beginning to end. When it finally rolls around, I'll probably be excited more so than I am right now. But this does nothing for me, man. Nothing. And I think that the common NFL fan, like not a diehard Bears fan, not a diehard Patriots fan, just the common NFL fan, I think more times than not would be much more fired up for Bears Seahawks than Patriots Seahawks. But I don't know. I don't know why they chose to do this, but they're doing it. I'll tell you one other thing that caught my attention was the Broncos. You see the start to their schedule? Holy cow. If you're talking about maybe the Patriots getting a punishment, I don't know what the NFL has against the Broncos, but listen to these first six games. At the Chiefs on a Monday night, right? It's not a home game. It's like, all right, we're starting off at our place on Monday night against the Chiefs. And no, it's Bo Nix. We don't know how healthy he's going to be. You're going to go on the road against the Chiefs, who should be absolutely laser focused to start the season after a terrible season last year. So that's your opener. Then you're at home against the Jaguars, the Rams on a Sunday night. And then here comes the NFC West at the Niners, at the Rams, Seahawks defending champs on a short week on Thursday Night Football. Holy hell, the first six games are like murderer's row for the Broncos. That is a brutal, that is a hard launch to the season right there. That's crazy.
1: Yeah, I completely agree with you. I think, so the measuring stick immediately, there's no question about it. It's so funny that you focused on the Broncos, because when I saw their schedule, my eyes were drawn to like kind of the middle of the first half of their season. Games 3 through 8, where you had mentioned the Rams, they've got to face them at home, but they go on the road to the Niners, on the road to the Chargers. They host the Seahawks, and then that's going to be a Thursday night game. And then they're on the road at Cardinals and have to play the Chiefs again. Mm. All of those teams are good. All of those games are potential losses. Like I mean, all of them. You're talking about having a hard roll into the season anyways. And then, you know, on your way heading toward your bye week, the Denver Broncos, well coached, good quarterback, you know, obviously a team with recent playoff success. This is one of those seasons where, my goodness, I mean, they could end up at week 9 and we could be looking at potentially a 2-6 or 3-5 ball team. I mean, that's a hard schedule. Now, can they win the? Yeah, they obviously can. They're talented enough, but that's a tough schedule.
20: Mm. You know what the irony is? Actually, when I do the strength of schedule, so here's how I do strength of schedule. I don't base it off of your win totals from last year. Frankly, I think that's irrelevant. I base strength of schedule off of the projected win totals, right? The Vegas sportsbook win totals from this year. And basically what I do is I, you know, take your average, whatever your win total is for each game. Like you're facing the Rams and their win total is 10.5. So you add that with every team and then you get a number at the end of it. And the higher the number, the harder your schedule, right? The more projected wins you're expected to face. Denver actually is 21st. So relatively easy schedule overall. But the cadence of it, it's a little bit imbalanced. Now at the back half of the year, right, you get to play Arizona, you get to play Vegas, you get to play Miami, you get to play the Jets, you get to play Vegas again. So they will get some cupcakes in the latter half of the year. But if they're 2-6, it's tougher to, you know, say that they're going to overcome the early part of the schedule. Actually, ironically enough, the toughest schedule this year in terms of the teams that you're facing with the highest it's actually Arizona, who has the worst average spread, no surprise. Their average spread for an Arizona game this year is +8.5. So the average game for the Cardinals this year, they're an 8.5-point dog. They have the toughest schedule. Miami's got a pretty tough schedule, too, second toughest. But Denver, I think it's all about the health of Bo Nix. And, you know, if he comes back and he's strong and they make it through that early part of the gauntlet at .500, then you probably feel pretty good about Denver the back half of the year. Because, again, they don't have the toughest schedule in terms of their full body of work. But that opening stretch is brutal. So see how they handle that. By the way, the spread matrix is live. That's where I'm getting a lot of this information from. I've been toiling very hard over the last 2 days since the schedule dropped to get all the little data points, all the little nuggets, all the little color coding, all that fun stuff. But it is live. I'm also working on a rest matrix. I know we talk about rest a lot and which team will be more rested throughout the course of the season. That is another thing I'm working on this weekend. But yeah, I love the schedule. I think the schedule release is kind of like Christmas morning for me as an NFL fan and as a football analyst. It's really when we can start to put the pieces together and really formulate strong opinions on teams when we actually have a roadmap and a sequence to go off of. No surprise, there are some teams that are not favored in any game throughout the course of the year. Can you guys guess which teams that is? One team that is not favored. Arizona.
2: Team that's not favored all year.
20: Miami's favored once all year.
2: The Jets are favored at home?
20: Four times. How about that? The Jets are favored four times this year.
0: Jeez.
2: Everybody still loves to clown the Jets. They've made a ton of defensive upgrades in the offseason.
20: Yeah.
2: A lot.
20: Here's one more interesting nugget I have on the schedule. Atlanta's win total is 7.5. They're only favored in two games. That's the biggest delta of win total to how many games you're favored in. So market's not very high on Atlanta this year.
0: I absolutely love that Jared Smith does this every year. I mean, think about the turnaround.
20: I've been out of life the last 2 days. I've been staring at my computer for like 24 hours straight.
0: This schedule came out Thursday, and if you go to – what's your Twitter handle, Jared?
20: At Jared Smith Betts.
0: Okay, Jared Smith Betts. Go and look at this PowerPoint presentation.
20: It's very sexy.
0: It is an unbelievable I don't know how you do it every year, but it really is impressive. And the color coding, you've stepped up your game with the international game.
20: I have. I tweaked it. I tweaked the model a little bit.
0: It's unbelievable. Yeah, go check that
20: out.
0: But I will agree with you. I think Miami has the toughest draw of the season. I actually didn't focus on Arizona as much as I should have, because I do agree with you. It does feel like murderer's row that they're facing. But Miami, I would say the early bye week is one of the things that is the greatest annoyance in football. Having that week six bye, it gives you early relief, but then you have 12 straight games to go into it afterwards. And then the cold weather travel close is pretty gross. They're going to be at Denver, home for Chicago, at Green Bay, then Chicago, Bills, Patriots. I mean,
20: yikes.
0: You're basically, I don't know. Miami, that feels like an under win total for me, just based on like where they are schedule-wise. But who knows? I mean, maybe they can figure it out. The Dolphins have it tough this year.
2: They do. They do. You know what's funny is I have to recalibrate myself as a diehard Dolphins fan. I've been that way since I was hatched. The Bills go to Miami in like week 17, like second to last game.
20: That's the worst. You want the opposite, right?
2: Right, right. Well, typically, yeah, you want the Bills to go there in September where they're turning beet red and they're like, ah, it's so humid. It's so humid here.
0: Brutal. Playing in Miami early in the season is disgusting.
20: Well, they give you the sun side of the field, right? Because they specifically designed the sidelines that way to where they put you on the sun side.
0: They put you on the sunny side. There's no reprieve from the heat. And then you get like basically their training camp heat, you know, and humidity. It's brutal. That is a tough place to play early in the season.
2: Yeah, but that's the thing is normally I'm like, boo. I wanted the Bills to go there early in the season. They always struggle in September on the road in Miami. So I'm like, well, that sucks. And then I started thinking, I'm like, this is actually a good thing. I have to recalibrate my thoughts of I just want one win. Just don't go winless. Win one game. Could be against anybody. I don't care who you beat. Win one game, but be at the top of the draft order. That's the goal for this season for the Dolphins. It's not, hey, scratch out, you know, 6-7 wins and be lower in the draft. It's like, no, it's a lost year. They're resetting. They're going young. Take your lumps. So it's actually a good thing that the Dolphins are hosting the Bills in week 17. I don't think like that ever, but I have to think like that this season. I'm like, wait a minute. That's actually a good thing, right? Like, it's a weird thing, but you got to do that from time to time.
0: Isn't that strange where, like, there are certain fan bases, and unfortunately for you, Brian, like, you're in this spot right now where the schedule comes out, and you're almost, like, rooting for a tough schedule in some ways if you are – like, if you're a real fan, if you're not just a bandwagon fan who just clings on it to, like, hey, we're in the midst of a rebuild. We have a good QB class next year. We want to be at the top of the draft order. If it looks ugly on paper, the better it's going to become April of 2027, basically.
2: Yeah, that's pretty much it. Yeah, no doubt. All right, that's Rich Ohrenberger, Penn State All-American, Jared Smith, FSR betting analyst with us. I'm Brian Ngo. 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If you win your wager with the token attached, you'll pull down extra winnings and unrestricted bonus dollars. All right, coming up next, what I would label a flimsy pushback. We got some pushback this morning here. Someone fired up the old X machine and they're pushing back. I think it's flimsy. And also, how the NFL has gotten out of the business of orange slices for everyone. And I think it's an awesome thing. 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
9: Okay.
5: So, no Sheamus today. Let's just rip the Band-Aid right off. Boots on the ground at the Preakness. Huh? How about that? Good news starts with...
11: That's a good excuse.
5: He did text in his Sheamus special.
9: Oh!
5: Chip Honcho to win, is what he says. That's what he's going with right there.
9: Chip Honcho to win.
5: Yep. CH to win, as they say in the streets right there. I don't know. I'm just making things up, but he goes with that. So, no Sheamus, but you got a Sheamus special, and you know what you do get? You get a lot more ball, right? A little more NFL schedule stuff over here. The NFL has gotten out of the business of orange slices for everyone, and I actually like it. No primetime games for sucky teams from last season who project to be sucky teams this year. You get nothing. Get off of my TV set. You got nothing for five teams here. Jets, Raiders, my Dolphins, the Titans, and the Cardinals. Not one single primetime game scheduled this season. The only thing I would say is maybe a Fernando Mendoza, you know, middle of the season to later in the season, Raiders game, maybe. But are you dying to see the Jets, Dolphins, Titans, or Cardinals? Probably not. I think you're going to be just fine without those teams on your primetime TV sets. Remember, it wasn't that long ago. The NFL would make sure they scheduled at least a primetime game for every single team. And they've gotten out of that business. I think we're better off for that. I love Jeremiah Love. I don't need to see the Arizona Cardinals. I'm cool with Cam Ward. I don't need to see him on my primetime TV set, right? Like, so I'm okay with this. I'm more than okay with this. I think it's a win for the NFL to schedule the big boys instead of the low guys on the totem pole. Like, get them away from primetime. I like that.
9: Yeah, I mean, it almost sort of feels like relegation in soccer. You know how it works. Obviously, if you're one of those teams that performs well at your division level or conference level, however they divide it over there on the other side of the pond, you can move up to a championship level esteem. And so with our sports leagues, we don't do relegation. We don't do it in college. We don't do it in the pros, but we kind of do it with the NFL scheduling. If you're a great team and you predict to be a great team, you're going to be rewarded by having more primetime games. And I think that's the right way to do it. Sports ultimately should be a meritocracy. It often isn't. But one of the things that really sort of makes it very clear when the NFL schedule comes out is the overlap of money in sports sometimes can get you there. And that's what this is. The NFL doesn't want stinkers or clunkers, neither do the networks. These streamers are paying ungodly gobs of money for one-off games over the holidays. They don't want stinkers. So they've expanded the portfolio of primetime games, and they've only included, say, the best 28 teams to be involved, you know? And if you're left out in the cold, I'm sorry, do better. Like, that's sports. I hate to make that sound harsh, but, you know, especially for anybody playing youth league right now or have a kid in youth league, but this isn't youth league. You know, this isn't Pony League baseball. This is the NFL. These are the best teams, the highest paid athletes on the planet, some of them. You're going to have to be better if you want to have those spotlight games and those spotlight moments. And the teams that got off the docket, I think it's smart. They shouldn't be included. And then you also have the flexibility to flex them into primetime if they somehow surge and have the season they're hoping for.
3: Yeah, that the flex scheduling is really what changed it, Brian, to your original point of, you know, everyone used to get a primetime game. That was before flex scheduling. Now that there's flex scheduling, you don't need to put every team in primetime. If they earn a primetime game later in the year, then you give them one. I think I'm at the point now in the NFL where I expect them to always do what is best for the Shield, protect the Shield. And it makes the most sense. We are leaning into a standalone era in NFL terms with the schedule. We have a Wednesday game this year. We have multiple international games in multiple cities in standalone fashion. We have a game in Rio. We have a game in Australia. Like, like the primetime standalone nature, that is what the NFL is becoming. It is less about packing every game into that Sunday afternoon window and making you, you know, octobox your way through the day. It is more about the standalone games. That is where the NFL is going with their streaming partners. I know that there's an antitrust lawsuit happening right now and investigations about, are they doing too many streaming partners? I don't want to get into that. The direction that the NFL is choosing to go into is we want to put our best teams in the spotlight, in the biggest, on the biggest days of the year, Thanksgiving, Thanksgiving Eve, Christmas Day, Christmas Eve, and then let her rip. And that's where we're going. I'll make the case for teams to be happy that they're not in primetime. And here's the case. I personally believe it is easier for a team to know every game we play this year is on Sunday afternoon. Much easier to prepare as a coaching staff. There are several teams this year that are going through that. The Jets, Titans, Raiders, Cardinals, Dolphins. You don't have to worry about short weeks, weird travel schedules. You get into a routine. And I think for younger teams with younger coaching staffs that have not gone through all the bells and whistles of playing on Thursday, then Monday, then Sunday night here, then Wednesday there, I think it's easier for those coaching staffs to prepare their teams. So while you might feel like your team is left out in the cold without a primetime game, there's your reason for optimism. It actually, in my opinion, is easier for these teams to prepare for the games every week when you know we're playing on Sunday afternoon and that's all we got to worry about.
5: Well, that's the deal, man. Flex scheduling. We've had it forever. We've had flex scheduling for a long time, but we've had more flex scheduling now with, you know, different days than we've ever had. So that's the pushback for anyone who's like, I don't know, a diehard Cardinals fan. Like, I don't get to see Jeremiah Love in primetime. It's like, no, you don't. And you're going to have to get over that because your roster isn't good enough. You know, like, but if any of these teams that don't have a primetime game scheduled, if they're somehow really good by the graces of the football gods, or I don't know, the planets aligned, like Dolphins 9-3, holy cow. If somehow one of these sucky teams is actually good, they'll have their game flexed to primetime. So my question would be, who's that team going to be, right? Like, which team are you betting on to have this great season out of nowhere? You're not betting on the Jets, Raiders, Dolphins, Titans, or Cardinals. Sorry, you're not betting on one of those teams to be shockingly really, really good. So that's your answer right there, why they're not in prime time. Now, we do have flimsy pushback, I think. Shout out to our guy Jason. He checked in on X, and he just tweeted in, why Bears-Seahawks? We were talking about the first game of the season. I would much rather see Bears-Seahawks than Patriots-Seahawks. Why Bears-Seahawks? What's the intrigue there? Not a rivalry. Okay, listen, we always appreciate the feedback, but this is a bad argument, okay? It doesn't need to be a rivalry to be a better matchup. Patriots-Seahawks isn't a rivalry, by the way. They just met in the Super Bowl. That's not a rivalry. Like, Rams-Bills isn't a rivalry. I'd love to see Rams-Bills. Like, that's a fantastic matchup,
9: oh,
5: right?
9: Yeah.
5: It doesn't have to be a rivalry. The intrigue, like, what's the intrigue there? Crazy. What's the intrigue there? You've got the Bears on the rise, a much deeper playoff run than expected. Caleb Williams taking another step forward. These are two teams in the NFC that are expected to be major players this season. Week one, Caleb Williams duking it out against Sam Darnold, right? That's a good matchup. Defending Super Bowl champs hopeful Super Bowl contenders against the Bears. That is a fantastic matchup. You don't get all the Vrabel nonsense. I'd much rather see Bears-Seahawks, but that's wild to me to just kind of shrug your shoulders like, what's the intrigue there? Like, there's no intrigue at all? That's crazy to me. I think Bears-Seahawks is the best matchup they could have had.
9: Yeah, if they wanted to do a division rivalry that could potentially have Super Bowl implications at some point, Seattle against the 49ers could have been a good
5: draw.
9: They could.
5: They're playing in Australia the next day.
9: Yeah, that's right. Yeah.
3: They're kind of hamstrung by a lot of the travel, I think, when they're looking at this stuff. They are.
9: And you know what? You know, kind of going big picture here with the scheduling and talking about primetime games and things like that, I actually international play and primetime games, I actually wanted to comment on something both of you said. First of all, I think the idea of having a consistency with your scheduling and knowing that every game is going to be played on a Sunday is to the benefit of your football team. It really is. There is nothing more infuriating for a professional athlete, or an athlete really at any level, but especially a pro, than a lack of consistency. That's what dialing in the process is, the most important part of your season. And I'm telling you, there's a lot of guys who struggle with the process of playing early on a Thursday. There's a lot of guys who struggle getting up and hyped at the right hour of the day for a primetime game. And so we look at the schedule right now through the lens of like, you know, these teams without all these primetime games. It's like, well, geez, you know, the Rams, for example, they're kind of punished by having seven primetime games this year. The Chiefs, they've got six. You say to yourself, like, oh, these fan bases are being rewarded and these teams are so good and how exciting for the players. Yeah, kind of. But then when you think about where and when a lot of these primetime games are, they're international. They're on odd nights of the week because of the holiday scheduling that's happening now around Christmas and Thanksgiving. Obviously, Saturday games are up for like, so it's not to your benefit. And then when we're talking about international games, look, it used to be a novelty, and now it's a competitive variable. I mean, the NFL has a record 9 international games against on 4 continents, 7 different countries. They've got new regular season host cities, including Melbourne, Paris, and Rio. So we're going to see our first games in Paris and Melbourne. It's great for the global growth of the game. But, you know, Jared, you know, and Brian, for that matter, both of you guys bet heavy on the NFL when the season comes around. I mean, I know from playing overseas one time during the course of my NFL career, it's a completely different animal. The travel's different. The way it feels getting on the field is different. The lay of the land is different. You're not in the States. There's so many different things. It's hard to get those games going. And so, I mean, there can be edges and angles to take on the NFL schedule in the preseason, just looking at those international games. It changes everything, and it's only expanding.
3: Yeah. To your point, so there are several teams this year that have very few Sunday games. The Bills, the Bears, and the Rams only play 11 of their 17 games on Sunday. That's the fewest in the NFL this year.
9: Wow.
3: I mean, I don't think that's an advantage. I don't. Seattle, so Wednesday, Thursday, Friday, Saturday, Sunday, Monday. Those are the days of the week where an NFL game will be played at some point throughout the course of the season. Seattle's the only team that plays on all 6 days. the only day they don't play a game this year is Tuesday. Like, that is, I'm not saying that Seattle's going to have a terrible year because of this one little nugget. But I do believe that it is more difficult to get into a rhythm, especially when you're talking about the game plans. And I don't know this personally. Rich does. The install that takes place every week is a lot. It's like studying for the SATs. And you're doing it now on different times, in different time zones, on different continents. It's difficult. And it takes its toll throughout the course of the year. And they're only making the season longer and longer. It is a lot of legwork to get engaged in a game. And I think a team like Chicago, for example, Ben Johnson is a wizard, man. They play only 11 out of their 17 games on Sunday this year. Now, they're fortunate they have a lot of extra rest, one of the highest net rest edges of any team in the NFL this year. But that's an adjustment. You've got a young quarterback that still hasn't made his name in the NFL, really, with a young coaching staff, with a second-year head coach, and they play essentially like a primetime schedule almost every week. It's a really interesting, you know, analysis to kind of go through the cadences of each schedule and see which team kind of is in that routine and which team is definitely going to be out of routine for a good part of the year.
5: Man, we had Delta. We've got cadences. You are a pig in slop right now, man. Holy cow.
9: He's so excited.
3: It's a great week. It really is a good week. It's like Christmas morning for us with the schedule.
5: It absolutely is. All right, we got Rich Ohrenberger, Penn State All-American, Jared Smith, FSR betting analyst. Also the pig in ball slop over here. I'm Brian Noe. Be sure to subscribe to Fox Sports Radio's YouTube channel. 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And you'll see our best videos from all of our shows. 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Hit that thumbs up icon and comment away. 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Okay, coming up next, Prop It Up, the prop betting market. 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We'll share that with you next. It's Fox Sports Radio's Countdown, presented by BetMGM.
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19: If you're paying attention to the race for Florida's next governor, then you know the name James Fishback. Mr. Fishback will be at North Stone Baptist Church here in Pensacola this Sunday night, May the 17th at 6 p.m. I will host an on-platform interview with Mr. Fishback, and then he will answer your questions. Listen, these gubernatorial candidates are applying for a job, and we get to conduct the job interview. And remember, in our constitutional republic, these political officials represent us. But they can't represent us well if we don't interact with them. You might say, I don't care who my next governor is. Well, you should. So many of us have seen the moral decline across our country. And there are many reasons for that moral decline. But part of the blame is to be laid at the feet of apathetic Americans. So let's interview these candidates and elect righteous magistrates. So join us this Sunday night, May the 17th at 6 p.m. at North Stone Baptist Church here in Pensacola. I hope to see you there.
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4: Here's a story that comes out about him that is not great, that he tries to promote himself as, I'm this big leader, I'm the guy, and here he is, I'm the one that's late to all of these meetings. Wow, man. I'm telling you, man, my desire to have Giannis on my team wanes every single day. Every single day, I get a, if I'm looking out to make a trade for Giannis, I'm a little bit less excited. And this story here, this is like red flag central, man. Like, this is like red flags going up all over the place. Every day, Giannis becomes less and less of a guy that I go, yeah, let's go out and get him and we can go to the finals. I mean, the thing is, now he's a mystery. He went from, let's go get Giannis and we're going to do X, Y, and Z easily and he's going to take us to this level. But now he's a mystery. Now he's a wild card.
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0: PGA Championship, right? Like, so I think it's going to be a better day collectively. It's certainly a better morning. There are a lot of minus numbers. And I'm supposed to believe the greatest player in the world right now is not going to shoot two under when it's moving day. I just don't buy that. So I've got Scottie Scheffler to shoot 68 or better. Like I said, it's minus 150. If you don't love laying that juice, maybe you take a peek at Rory. He's matched up with Brooks Koepka, and they hate each other's guts, you know. So I expect Rory to be locked in. And you look at Rory, six bogeys in round one, bogey-free yesterday. So a lot better. Tightening the screws over there. That's at minus 110. Same thing, 68 or better. So if you like Rory minus two today, that's better juice. If you're like, yeah, I'm just going to stick with Scottie Scheffler, I still don't think that's a bad bet. Minus 150, I would still bet that. I just got it at a little bit of a better price. But I would go with Scottie Scheffler to be 68 or better today. I like that one.
1: Scottie too hottie. Yeah, he's Mr. Consistency on tour. He's fallen off a little bit, but I like that bet.
0: Yeah.
2: Yeah, me too. I'll give you one more quick one. Chris Bassett, under 4.5 strikeouts. Juicy, but we like that over in the Nats game today. I don't think he's going to last long.
0: All right. Very nice. Okay. Coming up next, the team that is hard to kill. Will they be killed soon?
3: We are.
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3: 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But there's a lot of people that will do that. 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
4: 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And frankly, I think having a bunch of games on at the same time for a league that's, you know, sometimes has 16 games on at once, kind of stinks.
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11: Yeah, if anyone can tell me why Saquon Barkley was in Sylmar, California last night, that'd be great. Thank you.
10: I have no answer for you. I don't know.
12: You hanging out with him, Bo?
11: He went to my local taco spot.
10: There you go.
11: I don't know why. 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I don't get why he was there.
10: Our technical producer extraordinaire, that is Mr. Chris Perfett.
13: I'm not worried at all. And if it goes wrong, guess what? I've got stuff at home. I make my own. I'm going to make some California rolls.
10: He's a Pistons fan, by the way.
12: He is. You'll be fine.
13: Not worried.
12: You'll be fine. Not worried. Don't worry.
10: Okay.
12: Both of you.
10: 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Get all of our picks. All that good stuff. Top of the hour. Up on Game. LeVar Arrington, TJ Houshmandzadeh, Plaxico Burress. They have got you covered in less than 9 American minutes. Keep it locked right here on Fox Sports Radio. All right, we got some picks to make. Let's do it.
1: Rapid fire.
10: All right, Jared, we start with you. What do you like?
14: All right, I'll give you that over. I gave it in the parlay platter. Orioles, Nationals over 10. You want to buy a hook down to 9.5. It's more expensive, but I'll give you the O's, Nats combined 54-34 to the over this year, and that's offense really been humming. I'll go under Blue Jays, Tigers. This game starts in about an hour. Under 8.5, Casey Mize, Mason Fluharty. Fluharty's got really good stuff. Only man. But he's a bullpen guy. They're moving him to the rotation. His stuff's been unbelievable. Over 11 Ks per 9. Casey Mize also pretty good strikeout numbers this year, too, for Detroit. Don't love the offenses. Not a great weather day in the Midwest. And Royals, Cardinals, Nerfy, minus -105 here. Noah Cameron, Kyle Leahy combined 31-9 to the Nerfy in their careers. This is, I think, a pretty good Nerfy game. Decent price. And I think two pitchers that have okay numbers, especially Cameron against the Cardinals lineup. So Nerfy in Kansas City, St. Louis.
15: All right, I'm going run lines in pro baseball. Give me the Rangers minus 1.5. This is I would say, my favorite run line.

0: is in Los Angeles on February 14th at SoFi. Should be a fun season to watch. Should be a fun season to be a part of. Hour two is coming at you. Cuffs the Legend joins us. We are breaking down the conference finals with the best NBA insider in the game. This is Fox Sports Radio.
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22: In round three of the PGA Championship, Maverick McNealy and Alex Smalley are tied for the lead at 4 under par overall. They'll tee off round three at 2:40 Eastern, but the story today, 41-year-old Tennessean Chris Kirk, who is 6 under through 16 holes today, has surged 56 spots up the leaderboard and is now one shot off the lead at 3 under par overall. In soccer today, Manchester City defeated Chelsea in the FA Cup final 1-0 at London's Wembley Stadium. In the NBA playoffs on Friday night, the San Antonio Spurs won at Minnesota 139-109 to win the series 4-2 in advance to the West Final against defending NBA champ OKC. Earlier Friday, Detroit forced a Game 7 tomorrow with a 115-94 triumph at Cleveland. I'm Isaac Lohengrin.
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0: All right. Welcome into hour two of the show. It is Up on Game. And I'll tell you what, we're going to continue this conversation on the NBA playoffs. And we're going to talk about Wimby. We're going to talk about SGA. We're going to talk about Castle. We're going to talk about Bronny. And you know what? 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
8: If you're paying attention to the race for Florida's next governor, then you know the name James Fishback. Mr. Fishback will be at Northstone Baptist Church here in Pensacola this Sunday night, May the 17th at 6 p.m. I will host an on-platform interview with Mr. Fishback, and then he will answer your questions. Listen, these gubernatorial candidates are applying for a job, and we get to conduct the job interview. And remember, in our constitutional republic, these political officials represent us. But they can't represent us well if we don't interact with them. You might say, I don't care who my next governor is. Well, you should. So many of us have seen the moral decline across our country. And there are many reasons for that moral decline. But part of the blame is to be laid at the feet of apathetic Americans. So let's interview these candidates and elect righteous magistrates. So join us this Sunday night, May the 17th at 6 p.m. at Northstone Baptist Church here in Pensacola. I hope to see you there.
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16: It's been a wild start to round three of the PGA Championship. Maverick McNealy and Alex Smalley are tied for the lead at four under par, and that tie has been joined by Rory McIlroy. McIlroy today, five under par through 13 holes. He has climbed 29 spots up the leaderboard. So now he, McNealy, and Smalley are tied for the lead at four under par overall. Xander Schauffele today, 4 under through 12 holes. He has moved 26 spots up the leaderboard, and at 3 under par overall is now one shot off the lead, as is Jon Rahm, who today is 2 under through 5 holes. In soccer today, Manchester City beat Chelsea in the FA Cup final 1-0 at Wembley Stadium in London. Baseball right now, the Tigers and Toronto Blue Jays scoreless of the top half of the fourth inning at Detroit. I'm Isaac Lohengrin.
18: Perhaps you had better start from the beginning.
19: Jonas Knox.
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19: We have a 3-way tie for the lead right now in round 3 of the PGA Championship between John Rahm, Aldrick Pottgeter, and Maverick McNealy. Rory McIlroy is one shot back at 3 under par overall. Today, he's 4 under through 17. Xander Schauffele, also one shot off the lead at 3 under. Today, he is 4 under through 16 holes. McIlroy and Schauffele have each moved 26 spots up the leaderboard today. Also one shot back at 3 under par overall, Scottie Scheffler. Today, he is 1 under through 6 holes. In soccer today, Manchester City defeated Chelsea in the FA Cup Final 1-0 at Wembley Stadium in London. In Major League Baseball right now, the Tigers and Toronto Blue Jays tied 1-1 in the bottom of the seventh inning at Detroit. I'm Isaac Lohengrin.
0: Perhaps you had better start from the beginning.
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19: 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You know, we always tell you, and if you're listening on the podcast, we appreciate you, but we always tell you when you're listening live, we are on the iHeart app. We're on hundreds of affiliates all across the country because we are. We're not just, spitting a bunch of lies at you and manipulating the numbers and trying to give you some fake information to try and make you think something that's not true. Like, we tell you, listen, there's people that are listening all over. There's people that listen all over the world. And so when we opened up the show last hour, at the beginning of the hour, I was still a little distraught because I assumed something I shouldn't have assumed. I assumed that Andy Furman was my friend. I assumed that we had have this decade plus long relationship, that we were on the type of terms to where, hey man, when these big horse races come up, can you please come on? Because you've handed out big long shot winners before. I think the horse he picked last time actually, or one of the horses he picked in his top three, actually won the race at the Kentucky Derby. I don't remember the name of it. The horse is not even racing this weekend, so who cares? But, he comes on and it's like a tradition and people look forward to it and it's fun. And Andy Furman, operated racetracks for years and years and years. He knows his stuff. Like, he taught me how to, hey, this is what you look for in handicapping horses. So it's fun. And then I call him yesterday, or I sent him a text message yesterday. Hey, you ready? Come on, Preakness, baby. Let's have a conversation. I can't. I got a birthday party. And so I was pissed. Like, the guy's standing next to a bounce house or a pinata somewhere, and he can't take two steps to the left or right to get on his phone and call in and tell us which horse is going to run faster in a circle than the other horse? I think it's disgusting. I just didn't think anybody was going to hear it. And apparently they did. So without further ado, we welcome in the one and only Andy Furman, Fox Sports Radio host, horse racing blowhard. You get him on
26: now, now that you got that off your chest. You owe me something, okay? I listened last hour, and you had a commercial. You talk about people with scams and a phone number.
19: Yeah, right? Incogni.
26: Right. I need that number because I want to have your number blocked, okay?
19: Okay.
26: I need to get that number. Okay. Do me a favor, please.
19: Okay, hold on a second. All right, hold on. Let's everybody just relax here. Okay, everybody just relax. All right, we don't need to get violent on this show.
26: Right, okay.
19: Now, how did you know that we had maybe aired you out to start the show last hour?
26: How did I know? My whole name, I think all of Northern Kentucky knew. I got in phone calls. I had to take my phone off the hook. Hey, this guy on the radio is killing you. He's killing you. I said, what? What are you talking about? Really? I mean, I didn't think anybody listened to you, really. Those are the same people that send you those texts. So I love it.
19: So apparently, you heard our commentary. I was upset.
26: You shame me. You shame me into it. It's okay.
19: Okay. All right, what birthday party are we talking about? What are you guys going to, Chuck E. Cheese?
26: No, I got two sons, and their birthdays are very close together. One's on the Cinco de Mayo, and one was on the 14th. So we all decided to get the family together, and this evening we're going out to fine dining for a birthday little party. So I wanted to get ready. I wanted to get mentally ready. I wanted to shower. It's been such a long time, I forgot how to shower. I forgot how to turn the water on, you know? I shower like once a week. I go out of the house once a week, and I change my clothes every other week, okay? So maybe today it'll be a different day. I'll clean up. I'll look good. It takes me a time to do it because I haven't done it in a while, you know? I forgot. That's why.
1: Hey, by the way, Andy, sorry to kill your game prep for that luscious dinner at Bob Evans later on. Sorry,
26: no,
1: man.
26: Actually, we're going through the Burger King drive-thru.
1: Okay, sorry. You're going to get him birthday crowns? Those little paper
26: there you go.
1: Birthday crowns?
26: Yes. King for a day, baby.
1: That's great. By the way, I brought one of those home for my son. He was 4 years old. He wouldn't even put it on. He was so ashamed.
26: You know what, though?
1: So.
26: If I would have known that, I would have called you during the week and could have mailed it to me.
1: By the way, you know, and I just for the record, you know, this is not a shot at Andy's sons because Andy's actually been great to my son. For my son's birthday, he sent him a sombrero. So that ought to tell you everything you need to know about Andy Furman and the way he treats my family. But also, I will say this. I wasn't trying to shame you into doing this. I was just insulted. I couldn't believe. All right, where's this? By the way, I don't want to give out your information, but where's this fine dining at that you guys are going to? What is it, Skyline? Where are you guys going?
26: It's okay. Can I tell you after the fact? Because I don't want the same people that called me up to show up at the restaurant. You know what I'm saying?
1: Right, that's fair. Hey, when you go there, you going to have a couple of drinks, a couple of cocktails?
26: No, I don't need
1: that
26: crutch.
1: Get on that liver lube a little bit?
26: I don't need that crutch, really.
1: What do you mean? Come on.
26: I just, you know, I like fine dining, and I don't have to have an alcohol crutch. I really don't.
1: 30
26: really.
1: Years, Andy. 30 years. all right. So, by the way, that's also another true story. Would you tell the listeners, the audience, just so they know that you and I go back a long ways, would you tell them?
26: I'm embarrassed. I mean, do you have to bring that up? I mean, really.
1: Tell them.
26: What?
1: How you met your wife and where you guys had your wedding. Please tell them. Would you please?
26: I was the PR director of the now rest in peace Latonya Racecourse, which has turned names to Turfway Park. Latonya Racecourse in Florence, Kentucky. I was the PR guy, and she worked there, and I met her there. But one day, I'm driving to work, and they have these reserved spots. And, PR director, spot general manager. So I drive there, and I see someone parked in my spot. I get in the front door and said, who in the hell parked in my parking spot? And it was a pretty little blonde petite female. And I fell in love at first sight. And I felt terrible. I yelled and screamed. So the next day I bought her some flowers. And after that, love bloomed. Love bloomed. Yeah. So then we're dating. And then all of a sudden, the general manager says, you know, we really need a promo for opening night. This is opening night 1984. So like a schmuck, I raised my hand at the staff meeting. I said, I'll get married. He said, what? I said, I'll get married. This is like, 3 weeks prior to, So I go home and I tell Wendy, I said, I told her we're getting married. What? She put the wedding together in 3 weeks. But to me, and she did a lot of work. She got the band, whatever. I don't know. She got everything. The limo, the whole deal. But for me, I had to find a rabbi that would marry us. You know, it's not that easy. They'll get a rabbi to come to a racetrack to marry us.
1: Right.
26: And there aren't that many temples in the northern Kentucky, Cincinnati area. But I found one, all right? Rabbi Greenberg did it. And if you don't believe me, you could get the Sports Illustrated in 1984 in September because it was written up in Sports Illustrated. And so, and the bottom line is this. This is the kicker, okay? After the wedding, Rabbi Greenberg's son calls me up. Says,
1: by the
26: hey.
1: Way, I'm shocked it wasn't Rabbi O'Connor. Boy, what a stutter
26: well,
1: there.
26: Whatever,
1: Greenberg.
26: Well, whatever. Well,
1: you know me. Boy.
26: So his stutter. Son calls me up and says, I understand my dad's name was in Sports Illustrated. Can I get a copy? I said, what do you mean, can I get a copy? Go down to the store and buy a freaking copy of Sports Illustrated. Really? I mean, he's calling me up for a copy of Sports Illustrated. Really? Amazing.
1: So you met your wife at a racetrack, and you got married at a racetrack. And people wonder why we have you on as the horse racing expert. That's why. And that's how romantic you are.
26: It was opening night, Latonya 1984, and I said anybody that brings a gift will get in free. We had 5,000 people. 5,000 people showed up opening night, but I did not get one gift. But I will say this. You know, I worked for Sports Service for about 7 years. Delaware North Company is based out of Buffalo, Sports Service. They operated racetracks. They do the concessions at a lot of Major League Baseball parks. They were wonderful for me. I mean, they were great. They paid. They did the whole wedding. They did the catering. They did the band. They paid everything. They paid it all. So I love Sports Service. I love Delaware North.
1: Well, your wife is lovely. She's Thank a wonderful you. Person, and I'm just grateful that Rabbi O'Reilly thought enough of you guys to marry you at a horse track. I think that's great. Right. You know.
26: Well, you know, we have an international family. My wife's Canadian citizen. Okay, she did convert for the wedding, which was great, and our two sons are from Bulgaria. So I'm like the only one who speaks English, and I don't even do that well.
1: Andy, it's like the World Baseball Classic in your house.
26: There you go. FIFA World Cup.
1: So let's get into this here.
26: Yeah, okay? Can we get into this, please?
1: Enough with the fanboying here. Let's get into this.
26: Right,
1: so we got the Preakness coming up later on. By the way, should be pointed out, a little bit of history. All right, we've got a little bit of history in this race because for the first time in the history of the race, and we're talking decades and decades, for the first time, this is actually not going to be a Pimlico. This is going to be at Laurel Park.
26: That's Laurel Park, right.
1: So yes. Pimlico under construction. All right, so Laurel Park, easy for me to say, is the spot for the race coming up later on. So tell me, Andy, who do you like here? I know you've been studying this hard as you get ready for this big, giant birthday bash.
26: Don't make fun. Don't make fun now.
1: No,
26: really.
1: Listen, I mean, I would never do that. You guys are going to be at Chili's later, so I know you're getting ready for that big fine dining birthday bash. So I know you've been preparing for this. All right, so what are we looking at in this race? All right, give us some winners.
26: It's a full field, but the field's only 14 horses, and there's a lot of storylines in this race, believe it or not. That's what I look for. You know, as a PR guy at heart, that's what I look for. And if you remember, last year, the winner of the Kentucky Derby was Sovereignty, okay? And Sovereignty was trained by Billy Mott. Well, this year, Riley Mott, his son, has a horse in the Preakness, Incredibolt. Incredibolt, to me, is the horse that's going to win, all right? I think Incredibolt's going to win. And, you know, last year, the funny thing is, though, Sovereignty did not run in the Preakness. Just like this year, the Derby winner is not running in the Preakness, right? Golden Tempo. And last year's Derby winner did not run in the Preakness again, which really is a downer for the Preakness because, you know, the Triple Crown is busted when you can't do that. But this year, Riley Mott, the son, is taking his horse, Incredibolt, going into the Preakness today. And I tell you, he didn't win the Derby, but he finished sixth in the Derby. But I think he's got a shot. The morning line was 5-1. I like Incredibolt to win with Jamie Torres, probably a relative of yours. Jamie Torres. What do you mean? There's nothing wrong with that. Jamie Torres in the Silks. We're in the Silks, yes.
1: All right, so now if that's the by the way, for anybody that's wondering, you know, my wife is Mexican, so if you're wondering the racial undertones, courtesy of Andy Furman, they are alive and well here on this show. C is correct, whatever that means. But all right, so you like Incredibolt to win the race.
26: Yes.
1: All right, now are there any others that you look?
26: Yes.
1: Maybe a place
26: and
1: in the
26: there's
1: show
26: another.
1: Here?
26: Yeah, the second place was to me another tremendous storyline here. I like Taj Mahal.
1: Oh, I love second. Indian food.
26: See, there you go again. Okay, but it's okay. It's all right. Taj Mahal is trained by Brittany Russell. Get this though, Brittany Russell she's based in Maryland. Obviously, that's where Laurel Park is. And for the last 3 years, she's been the top trainer in the state of Maryland. And the Preakness race is the last race in the Triple Crown that a woman trainer has never won. And if you remember, this year's Derby was won by Golden Tempo, and Sherry DeVoe was the trainer, and a woman, obviously. So this would be a great story if, in fact, Taj Mahal would even win it. But I think Taj Mahal is going to finish second. Inside post position is not going to be a great situation for a horse that runs on the lead like Taj Mahal does, but Taj Mahal, I think, is good enough to finish second in this race.
1: All right, and then who do you got to show? Who do we got to
26: you,
1: show?
26: I'd like to see
1: third?
26: You show. I'd like to show you. The hell we did! The hell we did! Oh, excuse me, that's the name of the horse.
1: The seven horse,
26: yes,
1: I believe.
26: Seven
1: that's
26: horse.
1: A seven horse. At 15-1. Okay, there you go. I'm seeing 15-1 is the line on the hell we did. All right, there we go.
26: I like the hell we did, and the hell we did finish second in Grade 3 Lexington Stakes. That was in Keeneland. You were at Keeneland. You and Brady were there.
1: Oh,
26: I was there
1: great.
26: With you.
1: Yeah. What do they got, the Burgot there? Is that like the soup? Is it called Burgot? I think it's like
26: Burgot,
1: a soup that they have. Yeah, Burgot. Yeah, whatever. That
26: that's
1: too.
26: Okay. Yeah.
1: It's great, man. By the way, Keeneland, I have heard that Keeneland is actually nicer than Churchill Downs. Is that true?
26: It
1: is.
26: And the funny thing is, when we were at Keeneland, did you notice And the other side of the infield, on the other side of the track, all those private planes that were flying in for that race.
1: Oh, yeah. Yeah, big money there. Yeah, that was awesome. Oh, that was a really good time. That was another time I tried to get you to hang out with me.
26: I was there. What do you mean? I was there with you in Keeneland.
1: Yeah. No. Okay. You didn't hang out long enough. Okay. All right. Well, listen.
26: The hell we did. That's two wins in 2 seconds and four lifetime starts. So we like over here in Incredibolt. And we got Taj Mahal second, and I like the hell we did third. All right?
1: Well, good. Andy, listen, we really do appreciate you hopping on with us.
26: The hell we did.
1: I mean, we know that there's a lot going on in your life. You're very busy. You've got a lot
26: going on
1: coming up later on. So I just want to thank Andy Furman. He's a good friend of ours. He did it yet again. And so when you see Andy at Fazoli's,
26: are we doing this now? Do I have to come back for the Belmont?
1: Yeah, I mean, I would assume. I don't know if you have a.
26: Don't assume anything, okay?
1: Look, I don't know if you have a. If you've got a, you know, plans already at Hunt Brothers Pizza. I just wasn't sure. What's your plans?
26: You're killing
1: were,
26: me, Smalls.
1: So.
26: You're killing me.
1: All right, okay. So Andy, happy birthday to the kids. And if you see Andy, at
2: happy birthday.
1: If you see Andy at Cheddar's Scratch Kitchen or Cask Southern Kitchen and Bar or Jagger's, just let Andy Furman know that you loved his picks today.
26: Why me? Why me? Really?
1: All right. By the way, you hear Andy and Bucky Brooks coming up tomorrow on the show.
26: Oh, is that tomorrow?
1: Eastern time.
26: Oh, good.
1: Yeah, that's right.
26: Thanks.
1: Yeah.
26: Okay, great. Thank
1: you. All right.
26: I lose track
1: love
26: of days sometimes. All right, my man. Be good.
1: See ya.
26: Oh, my God. That's just... There's a lot there.
1: Andy Furman, Fox Sports Radio host, horse racing blowhard. You hear him with Bucky Brooks Sunday morning, 6 to 9 a.m. Eastern time. At Andy Furman FSR is where you can find him on X, at Andy Furman FSR. Listen, people are listening. By the way, Taj Mahal is a great beer. It's a great Indian beer. Just want to point that out here. You know, there was a lot of things that were touched on there, a lot of countries. There's some people might have been offended by some of the content between Andy and myself. But listen, man. Taj Mahal is a great beer. Not making it up. Go research it yourself. AI that. Somebody use Claude and find that one. So there's his picks. Incredible Taj Mahal and the hell we did from the great Andy Furman here on Fox Sports Radio. All right, Jonas Knox here. You can get us on X at the Jonas Knox. You can find us on Instagram at Jonas Knox Show. Coming up next, though, we are going to tell you about how there's been an adjustment. There's been an adjustment in the NFL that actually benefits all of you, and it's yours here at FSR.
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0: Jonas Knox, Fox Sports Radio. Coming up a little over 10 minutes from now, Carmen Vitale, Tracy Sandler will be taking over these airwaves. Always a fun listen. Make sure you stick around for that. So Carmen and Tracy, top of next hour here on FSR. That'll be 4 p.m. Eastern time, 1 o'clock Pacific. By the way, if you've missed any of today's show, you're going to want to catch the podcast. So search Fox Sports Radio wherever you get your podcasts. Right after the show, today's pod will be posted. 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You'll find today's full show posted right after we get off the air. I'll tweet out a link to that as well, too. At the Jonas Knox on X. That'll be at the Jonas Knox on X. I'll also post a link to the podcast in the IG stories for our Instagram page. It's at Jonas Knox Show on Instagram, at Jonas Knox Show. Follow along there. We post content throughout the course of the week. And it's a grand old time. Maybe some insulting tweets you will throw in there in the IG stories also. But all of that will be there on Instagram at Jonas Knox Show. Right now, it is time for this.
1: Jonas,
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1: If you're paying attention to the race for Florida's next governor, then you know the name James Fishback. Mr. Fishback will be at Northstone Baptist Church here in Pensacola this Sunday night, May the 17th at 6 p.m. I will host an on-platform interview with Mr. Fishback, and then he will answer your questions. Listen, these gubernatorial candidates are applying for a job, and we get to conduct the job interview. And remember, in our constitutional republic, these political officials represent us. But they can't represent us well if we don't interact with them. You might say, I don't care who my next governor is. Well, you should. So many of us have seen the moral decline across our country. And there are many reasons for that moral decline. But part of the blame is to be laid at the feet of apathetic Americans. So let's interview these candidates and elect righteous magistrates. So join us this Sunday night, May the 17th at 6 p.m. at Northstone Baptist Church here in Pensacola. I hope to see you there.
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18: Moving day at the PGA Championship, Aaron Rye in first place right now. He's 5 under. Gang of people tied at second, about 5 tied at second for at 4 under. Rory McIlroy's 3 under, and Jon Rahm is also 3 under. A lot of people tied up in that spot. Toronto Blue Jays with a extra innings win over the Detroit Tigers. Dalton Varsho with an RBI single in the 10th inning to go ahead and get a 2-1 win. Kansas City and St. Louis, the Cardinals with a 1-0 lead in the top of the 5th inning. Bottom of the 2nd inning, the Rockies have a 3-1 lead over the Arizona Diamondbacks. In soccer, Manchester City defeated Chelsea in the FA Cup 1-0. That's at London's Wembley Stadium. Brendan Sorsby, NCAA Texas Tech quarterback, is seeking imminent, type is eligibly reinstated imminently. He fell into uncertainty after an apparent gambling addiction surfaced. I'm Martin Weiss.
8: Fox Sports Saturday is on.
19: Yeah, yeah, one time we gon' give it to you like this. Yeah.
8: The
0: plays, the sounds of the game, the interviews, the breaking news, the top stories. When it goes down, we'll cover it here. Your Fox Sports Saturday is right now. Now, live from the Fox Sports Radio studios, here's Carmen Vitale and Tracy Sandler.
9: Welcome, welcome, welcome. It is another Fox Sports Saturday. I'm your host, Carmen Vitale. I have Tracy Sandler with me as well. She's in L.A. I'm in Chicago. She's got the benefit of being face-to-face with our wonderful producers, Chris Perfett, Ian Roddy, and Martin Weiss, the news desk. It's a great Saturday. It's another great Saturday, Trace. How are you feeling?
10: I am feeling very, very good. I was actually wondering, is Chicago Marie today or just Chicago?
9: This is what you call a callback.
10: It's a callback.
9: From last week's show where I talked about how there had been things going around social media of cities and what their middle names would be and how you can yell at them with their first and middle name then. And Chicago is Chicago today. She is just Chicago. Because it's incredible right now. I think she's 80 degrees, sunny, not a cloud in the sky. We had lunch up on our roof deck.
10: Oh, how nice. I love that.
9: Cause we have a little roof deck that overlooks the skyline. It's very picturesque. So we also, in my household, we have something called Sandwich Saturdays. Ooh. Where we try a different deli for sandwiches and like try a different sandwich.
10: How many delis Saturday. Are you up to right now?
9: Honestly, this is a newer tradition. So we just kind of started. Dave's done more than me.
10: Okay.
9: Dave literally has it in his, Twitter bio, like, tell me about your favorite sandwich. And he means it. Like, tell him about your favorite sandwich. If you're a follower of Dave Hellman, go ahead and tweet at him your favorite sandwich. Especially if you're in Chicago. So we've done quite a few.
10: Okay.
9: But during this series, which has only been like 3 weeks old now because the weather just started to turn, it's probably been, yeah, we've done probably like three or four. We did one actually over the winter where we went to Lincoln Park and it was like -5 out.
10: Ooh.
9: But we did it anyway.
10: That's commitment.
9: It was at North Buena Deli in Lincoln Park. That was great. Today, shout out to Bodega Bay in Wicker Park. That's where we went for our sandwiches. I got a salad because I have a wedding coming up.
10: Yes, you do. You definitely do. Though I have a question. When you don't have a wedding coming up, what is your favorite sandwich?
9: Oh, gosh. I don't know that I could like really answer that because it just depends on what I'm in the mood for. I mean, I'm Italian, so I always go for like, I usually go for some type of like prosciutto situation, mm-hmm. something that has prosciutto and soppressata and like the Italian cold cuts. That's probably my favorite. But then, I mean, there's a chicken Caesar wrap down the block that I love. And I love a good chicken Caesar wrap. You get me a good one and there's really nothing better.
10: Okay.
9: Does it now? And then it begs the existential question. Does a hot dog count as a sandwich?
10: It does not.
9: I'm with you. I think a hot dog is all its own thing.
10: I feel like it so definitively just does not, but I know that we don't. Other people believe differently than we do. I had trouble getting that out. But other people believe differently. Yes.
9: Is a hot dog a sandwich? Now, the other thing is an Italian beef a sandwich? Now, objectively, probably yes. But I also think Italian beefs are their own thing. And that's a very Chicago thing, if you're not familiar. It's somewhere between like a pastrami and a sandwich and like a Philly cheesesteak. Because you use beef, but it's like shaved really, really thin like pastrami.
10: Okay.
9: And then they put what's called jardiniere. This is making me hungry all over again. Which is pickled like veggies, and it's like this special kind of sauce that's very traditional to Chicago.
10: Is that
9: so you
10: what
9: can get
10: the bear
9: hot jardiniere, you can get mild jardiniere, you can just get straight up sweet peppers.
10: Is that what the bear was? Like, is that
9: yes.
10: how it started? That's okay.
9: That's Mr. Beef. So Mr. Okay. Beef is like they say that they're the original. I think Al's is more the original here in Chicago. Al's Italian Beef. The one on Taylor Street. But yeah, this is more than anybody wanted to know about the Chicago food scene. But
10: well, I would say you come for the sports takes, but you stay for the sandwich recommendation.
9: Yeah, I think this is, you know, the best of all worlds at this point. Food and sports are so synonymous with
10: 100%.
9: Each other too.
10: They completely go together.
9: And until recently, the only redeeming quality about going down to watch the White Sox play baseball was the fact that Sox Park, I won't even call it by what its name is because it's dumb. Which it's Wright Field now. they have the best food of any major league ballpark I've ever been to.
10: I did not know this.
9: They had to draw people somehow because the baseball has been so bad.
10: That's fair.
9: Up until now, when they're over 500. It's Crosstown Classic. We're going to get to that in a little bit. But first, before we get too far into this, I do want to start talking about the NFL schedule release, because that's what happened on Thursday.
10: Yes, it did.
9: And the NFL has made a holiday out of this. Now, each team knows their opponents once the season is over, because they know, obviously, what place in their division that they finished. And so then that gives them the matchups of which opponents, you know, if you're fourth place in the NFC North and the NFC North is playing the NFC South this year, well, then you're going to play the fourth place NFC South team, mm-hmm. and so on and so forth. So you know the opponents in advance, but you do not know until mid-May when your team is going to be playing each opponent and how many primetime games they're going to have, how many short weeks they're going to have, when their bye week is going to be. So the NFL has made a whole holiday, and it is the Super Bowl for internal creative departments teams.
10: That's a good statement. I think that's very true.
9: As someone who worked in one of these departments for a team, it is, you work, I'm not kidding, all year for it. Like, the ideation process starts literally right after you're done with, they're like, oh, well, next year we can do this. And it is, and it's the weirdest fire drill, because you don't actually get the schedule that much ahead of time if you're a team.
10: No, you don't. You didn't think everybody would be surprised at how little ahead of time a team gets a schedule.
9: Yes, like, literally, it's hours. And it's such a state secret. Like, I want to pull back the curtain a little bit on this before we get into what our favorites were from this year, because I think it's such a funny process that nobody really knows how it works. So the way that it worked for the Tampa Bay Buccaneers when I was there is our CEO would get a phone call from the league. And over the phone, like a landline phone, he would be read the schedule, and he would handwrite it on a piece of paper. And
10: what
9: then,
10: if you wrote it wrong?
9: Right. No, I mean, like, this is, there's a lot of room for human error in this entire process, which is hysterical. So he's writing the opponent, the date, the time, if they have it, and then what network it's on. And then that gets, like, that's kept under lock and key, this literal, like, piece of paper, like notebook paper. And then, if your department needs to know the schedule in advance, for instance, the creative department mm-hmm. that has to edit whatever video and all the footage that they've shot into the right order or however they've decided to do it, this is like, this happens at like noon, day of, that the schedule's coming out. So it's only like 6 hours notice. And then you have to get, then that has to get to the creative department head. Only the head of the department could then go and make a single photocopy of the handwritten whatever. And then they could take it back to their desk. And then from there, you could not copy it again. It was just like, you could take that physical sheet of paper to the creative department, and whoever needed to edit it into the right order could do that. And then it would kind of get like word of mouth disseminated from there. Mm-hmm. So as a staff writer, I didn't even have 6 hours heads up, and I had to have like things, previews ready to go for like every matchup, and like, or just like kind of an overarching whatever. I had to like write a bunch of stuff about the schedule, like five things to know about the schedule mm-hmm. or this, that, the other. And like, I had like maybe a couple of hours.
10: You don't get a lot of time. Beat reporters same. We get a little time, but not much. I mean, very, very little time. So it's such an event, and it's so stressful. I mean, honestly, it's so funny, too, because listening to you talk about it that way and breaking it down, you would think this was a matter of national security.
9: Exactly. I'm like, you would think these were the launch codes. Like, you would literally think these were the launch codes.
10: And I know billions of dollars are at stake because of the TV deals and the revenue and all of the things, but you literally would think that this was a matter of national security, that if somehow someone found out that in week four, Tampa Bay was going to New Orleans before they were supposed to, like, everything would just fall apart.
9: I don't know why. I guess it's because the NFL, like I said, likes to have the pomp and circumstance and stay relevant each month. So like each month of the calendar year, you can point to a specific NFL event that happens in that month, save for like July? No, not even, because like
10: no,
9: at the end of July, the training camp's
10: training
9: open.
10: Camp starts
9: and
10: July.
9: June is like mini camps. And so like you get 6 weeks in there, but like each month there's still like a marquee NFL event. And that's what May is. Like May doesn't have one because obviously the draft is in April. And so then May, it's just like OTAs are starting, like off-season programs are starting. Rookie mini camp doesn't move the needle. So they've like manufactured schedule release to be this crazy thing. So then now every team pours over, like I said, it's a year-long process of figuring out what you're going to do for your schedule release video. And this year was so interesting to me because I thought that it's notable to say that every team, save for I guess the Arizona Cardinals, so many teams came out and said like our schedule release will not be AI. Like they everybody took a stand against AI again, save for the Cardinals, and the Cardinals were chastised for using AI.
10: Well, and the Chargers, that Halo gate, I'm not super familiar with it. Was that not AI?
9: No, that was, they made it a point to say they, so they worked with the creators of Halo.
10: Okay.
9: And Halo is a massive video game franchise, has been for years and years and years and years. They made it a point to say, hey, we worked with the developers of Halo to do this. None of this is AI. It is all done with them, like in conjunction with their, their director of social, Megan, she like put out a tweet where she tagged all of the individual creatives that were involved with it. And the Chargers have become the gold standard. So let's start there with the our faves, because that was obviously my favorite. It is every single year for the most part. I mean, the Titans had the 1 year where they were on, but they've got Broadway. That's such a cheat code to just go and talk to people on Broadway. But the Chargers are the gold standard for everything. Their content is so layered, and they just, they use schedule release as a way to just roast all of their opponents, but it's so well done and so meticulously well done that like it, you have no choice but to respect it. And that this year was no different. I mean, you would have to go through, I mean, I've scoured Twitter to like see the different screenshots and stuff, because you would probably have to watch their schedule release video, which was like 5 minutes.
10: It was long.
9: You would have to do that like 100 different times to catch 75% of all of the stuff that went in there, all the little details, all of like the little jokes, and they blend pop culture, and like clearly their people are terminally online like the rest of us. And it's just, it's so layered. It's my favorite.
10: So I normally agree with you on the Chargers, and I did think it was really well done. I had one bone to pick, and perhaps this is me being over sensitive or to people's feelings or whatever. I thought their roasting of Keon Coleman for the Bills was really not in the best of taste.
9: Yeah, I mean,
10: I did not like that. I think you could have done it in a way that was a little less, I don't
9: well,
10: know.
9: Well, to be fair, they used the Cam Newton.
10: They did.
9: Like, it wasn't them saying it.
10: No,
9: it was Cam Newton saying it.
10: But they still...
9: So...
10: I did not love it. The thing with the cookies and you're our guy. I mean, it just... I felt like probably could have done something else when it comes to the Bills. There's plenty of choking going on in that organization when it comes to playoffs. I just felt like... And I think I'm being, like, so oversensitive to this. I understand that. But, like, it's Mental Health Awareness Month. And we're seeing a lot of things happen with athletes, and I just felt like, did they really have to do that? It just felt, that to me felt super mean-spirited. And normally I think they do it great, and the rest of it I thought was great, but normally I think they do such a great job, and I think normally they do roast in a way that is still funny and appropriate and, you know, pushing the envelope and all of that. I just thought that was in very poor taste.
9: Well, the quote from Cam isn't short either, so they spent quite a bit of time.
10: Yes, they did. It would have been one thing if they just were like, he liked cookies, and then they moved on. I mean, it was a very, they spent a long time on it. So that was my one,
9: gripe with
10: the Chargers. And so
9: also wondering, the Chargers did do the thing that we were all curious if they were going to do.
10: Of course.
9: We don't have to talk about it, but they were going, when New England came up, because New England's on their schedule, they did the thing.
10: Yes, they did.
9: I thought it was tame enough. I really did.
10: They did a good job with that. If you were going to do it, you couldn't have done a little, I mean, and I get it. It was the Cam Newton code, but anyways, that was my one bone to pick. Otherwise I think they did a great job, and it's so clever as usual. I don't know why. It just like kind of hit me wrong, and that was.
9: It's fair to bring up that it's mental health awareness and that these are young guys and you want them to be able to have the freedom to, you know.
10: And we've just seen a lot of very tragic things happen with young guys.
9: You want them
10: recently.
9: To, yeah, like be given some grace, all of that kind of stuff.
10: Yeah.
9: That
10: was my
9: one. But what was your, who was your favorite?
10: So I know it's a cheat code, but I did think the Titans was amazing.
9: I mean, yeah.
10: It was best. And I also really liked the Falcons. Like the whole, I think they were very clever. In their video and all of that. But the Titans, I just think it was so perfect. And it made me wonder, like, did they have to get these people's permission to use their photos? Or did they just use these people's photos?
9: Oh, yeah. No, they
10: of course
9: definitely
10: they have
9: do.
10: To. But it just was so funny. And the people's different reactions, like some people were like, no, I'm not Jerry Jones. What are you talking about? I'm so-and-so from, I think he was from like London. And then other people who were like just not into it. But I do think it's really a clever way to do it. And it's funny, and it, like, moves quickly. And I know I did love it. The Falcons definitely made me laugh.
9: Yeah, the Falcons. I'm sorry,
10: going the Titans, along with, Titans made me laugh. The but the no Falcons AI, did make me laugh.
9: Going along with the no AI stuff, too, the Packers was very, very intricately done.
10: Mm-hmm.
9: They worked with the Robot Chicken Studios to construct this set, essentially, of, like claymation, like, stop-motion animation, like that kind of animation that Robot Chicken is so well known for.
10: Mm-hmm.
9: And they went through, like, they released a video then too of like the behind the scenes of them all like painting each individual thing,
10: which
9: and like
10: amazing.
9: How like it was just such a funny thing because I feel like so many teams went after the AI issue by like going the other direction,
10: mm-hmm.
9: and being like, we're gonna do it like old school style. We're gonna do it like, you know, we're gonna do something really, really intricate. We're gonna show you that you can still do this without having to get AI involved. One of my favorites, and I was like, oh no, I have the same algorithm as the New York Jets.
10: Oh my God, me too. I follow that account.
9: I love that account. It's so if good. You haven't seen it, it's, I don't know if anybody out there, your algorithm populates the videos
10: where it's
9: paint mixing.
10: Mm-hmm.
9: I know it will now. If you're listening to this, they mix like two different colors to make another color, and then they name that color. And it's like, it's one of those ASMR kind of just very visually satisfying videos that like just catch fire on the internet because like we all just need a break for our brains. And the Jets did that. And then on top of that, each of the two colors that they started with for each team had something to do with the team.
10: Mm-hmm.
9: So like the Titans, for instance, was like Bachelorette blush. And like Dolly's blue jeans or something. And I was like, okay, that's brilliant. Like, so there was like little clever things. And then they, you know, it made the Titans blue. And like, that's how they revealed their opponents. And that's also something that's very easy then to splice and get together when we're talking about all of that time that you're just like, it's a fire drill
10: yep.
9: for these creative departments that you can shoot each of those individually because, again, you know the opponents, and then you can very easily put them in order once you get the schedule. So hats off to the Jets. Hats off to, honestly, every single creative department across the league. It's not an easy task. It's such a bear of a thing, but it's so much fun and it's so rewarding when you get to see your visions come to life. So congratulations to all of the internal creative services teams across the league. That was your Super Bowl. Hats off to you. And for right now, hats off to us because we have to get to a break. On the other side of this, we're going to talk a little bit of baseball as well. So you're listening to Fox Sports Radio.
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7: If you're paying attention to the race for Florida's next governor, then you know the name James Fishback. Mr. Fishback will be at Northstone Baptist Church here in Pensacola this Sunday night, May the 17th at 6 p.m. I will host an on-platform interview with Mr. Fishback, and then he will answer your questions. Listen, these gubernatorial candidates are applying for a job, and we get to conduct the job interview. And remember, in our constitutional republic, these political officials represent us. But they can't represent us well if we don't interact with them. You might say, I don't care who my next governor is. Well, you should. So many of us have seen the moral decline across our country. And there are many reasons for that moral decline. But part of the blame is to be laid at the feet of apathetic Americans. So let's interview these candidates and elect righteous magistrates. So join us this Sunday night, May the 17th at 6 p.m. at Northstone Baptist Church here in Pensacola. I hope to see you there.
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10: John Rahm just missed a putt for par that knocked him out of a tie for the lead. Now it's Aaron Rye by himself, 5 under. Rahm tied for second under. Scotty Scheffler now 2 under at the PGA Championship. Live baseball games, bottom of the 8th inning, the Cardinals with a 4-1 lead over the Royals in the bottom of the 8th inning. Top of the 6th, the Rockies have a 3-2 lead over the Diamondbacks. Top of the 4th, the Nationals with a 4-0 lead over the Orioles. They've scored those in the last 2 innings. End of the 3rd, the Phillies added 2-1 to their margin. Now it's 5-0 over the Pirates. And also top of the 4th inning, the Rays scratched 1 across against the Marlins, 1-0. Earlier today, we saw the Blue Jays beat the Tigers in extra innings as Dalton Varsho had the go-ahead single, scoring Vladimir Guerrero Jr. In NHL Eastern Conference second round game 6, Montreal 2-3 lead on Buffalo. Puck drops 8 p.m. I'm Martin Weiss.
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13: Welcome back in to Fox Sports Saturday. I am Carmen Vitale. That is Tracy Sandler. And hello. We have a great hour or two for you.
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13: Sorry, did I catch you mid-chew?
6: No.
13: Oh, I always have a snack with me for radio, so sometimes...
6: Oh, no, because I have a mint. I had a mint.
13: And you had a mint. Yeah,
6: and then I was do I take it out or do I just keep going with it? And I think I went with it, and the iHeartRadio app, I think, will thank me.
13: Yeah, that's fair.
6: Because people will remember. So...
13: There you go.
6: There you go.
13: My snack today is True Fru strawberries and cream freeze dried.
6: Oh.
13: I don't know if you've had the True Fru.
6: I've not. What is this?
13: So there's the stuff in the freezer section, which they always have at Costco, which is like frozen strawberries covered in either white chocolate or regular chocolate, sometimes both.
6: Okay.
13: But they also have a freeze dried version now that I got hooked on because Cynthia Freeland of NFL Network, now ESPN.
6: Mm-hmm.
13: She held a Pilates class at the Combine this year.
6: Oh, I remember this.
13: At like 8 a.m. Wednesday. And in some way, shape, or form, I was able to get up and went to it.
6: I was with Carmen at dinner the night before, so I will attest that
13: I
6: was
13: like,
6: very impressive.
13: God, I don't know what I'm going to do. Combine has historically late nights. But I did. I got up and we went down to do some Pilates because Cynthia is also a certified Pilates instructor. Because of course she is. And she had all these goodies for us, and including these True Fru freeze dried things. And ever since then, I have been absolutely addicted to them. And you can't like get them everywhere.
6: Okay.
13: Like they don't have them at my grocery store, but they have them at CVS. But they don't have like the bigger bags.
6: Interesting.
13: And so I need to get some sort of sponsorship from True Fru just because like I don't know where else to get it. Like, can I just have it shipped to my house? I'll even pay for it. I don't care.
6: You'll pay them to sponsor you?
13: I'll pay them to sponsor me. Just give me the big bags of the strawberries and cream because it's delicious. So I've been eating, I've been snacking on that during this. But there's been a lot of food talk today, and I'm sorry about that, guys. I'm from Chicago. I live in Chicago. I'm doing the show from Chicago. Food is always on our minds. So,
6: well, and like you said earlier, food and sports, they do go hand in hand.
13: They really do. But let's get back to sports because the NBA playoffs, full swing. We're waiting on one more series.
6: Game seven
13: tomorrow between the Pistons and the Cavs, which it's interesting because I think we all kind of last week when we talked to Marcus Thompson, it was like, what's wrong with the Cavs? And he's just like, they stink.
6: Mm-hmm.
13: And we were like, yeah, they're like, you know, they've been playing real soft, like the Pistons clearly, you know, they're the more physical team, this, that, the other. Well, the series is tied 3-3 and they forced, like, there's a game seven.
6: On Sunday, actually. It's actually on Sunday, but we're getting a couple days off from the NBA.
13: Yeah. And, it's gonna be, I'm very interested in this game because none of these other series have been particularly, dramatic.
6: No, they haven't.
13: I guess, like, San Antonio and Minnesota, they went six games, but the Spurs and Wemby, the Wemby ejection was nuts.
6: That was nuts. The elbow to the esophagus area.
13: The literal throat.
6: It was not. That was a very interesting part of the series. It did go six games, but you knew the Spurs were going to win the series.
13: Right.
6: So it was just a matter of when. But, I mean, Cleveland and Detroit are also, not for nothing, going to be exhausted because both of them will have gone seven games in both of their series.
13: Yes, and they're going to be going up against whoever wins is going to go up against a Knicks team that swept the 76ers.
6: Yeah, they've basically been on vacay.
13: They've been on vacay. And, like, they had no issues whatsoever with Philly. Like, none. That final fourth game, the Knicks won 144-114. And, like, almost all of their games against the Sixers were like large margins of victory. Like there was absolutely zero suspense, mystery, whatever. And then you look at the OKC, who hasn't lost yet in the playoffs.
6: Nope.
13: They've played eight games and they've won two series. And now they're just sitting there twiddling their thumbs. So much so that it's allowed Jalen Williams to get healthy. So now it looks like for the Western Conference Finals, they are going to be at full strength with Jalen Williams back into the lineup, which I can't imagine the Spurs are
6: happy about.
13: Very excited.
6: Probably not. I mean, I think the Spurs have the best chance of giving OKC a run.
13: Yes. I think we said it from jump, right?
6: We did. We definitely said that from the jump. We said it last week. Should this should this be the case, we think they have the best chance. What's going to be interesting is this Spurs team is a very young team, as we also talked about last week, and they're going into a series with an OKC team that is the defending champions. Obviously, yes. They've had quite a bit of experience, and they're going to have a rest advantage, but I think it's going to end up being the experience and the veterans that will ultimately be the difference should OKC get another trip to the finals.
13: Yeah, the Spurs have been really interesting because they do have some guys on the team that have had individual playoff experience.
6: Yes,
13: but as a unit, as a team, they are young and they are a little inexperienced. And we've talked to a lot of people, I feel like, over the last few weeks of the playoffs where, you know, how much does that really matter? Mm-hmm. The Thunder coming in as the defending champs and then steamrolling their way to the Western Conference Finals. I mean, clearly experience matters in that regard because they know exactly what to expect, exactly how to attack their opponents, and exactly kind of what that entails and how important this kind of rest could be going into the last stretch and ultimately to the finals, hopefully. But how much does that matter versus the Spurs, who have individual experience but not experience as a team? And, you know, are they going to take a little while to gel, and does that make things a little more interesting? I mean, objectively, I guess it does, because their series against the T-Wolves went for six games.
6: Right.
13: But I did think, I mean, I thought that, like, early in the series especially, that was really interesting. I really didn't know for a little bit there who was getting out of it. But then the Spurs turned it on. I think, honestly, do you think that the Wemby ejection kind of like galvanized them?
6: I think probably a little bit. It was so unexpected, and I think it probably did, because I think it also showed a side of him that we've never seen, and that can be very motivating for a team, and it could definitely help bring a team even more together, help them gel. You know, you have to, you know, make up for his absence and all of that, but I think it showed kind of a vigor, if you will, a little bit of an edge.
13: Yeah.
6: And I think it definitely did. I mean, I did feel in the series that the Spurs were the better team. And so I did think they were going to be the winners of the series. But I think for this next series, that could be something that helps them. I think it also is a little bit of a, not a message to OKC on purpose, but it's a little bit like, okay, so there is that other side. He can get edgy, and that is something they're going to have to be prepared for. So it's going to be a good series. I don't think they're sweeping this one. I don't even think it's going to be a gentleman's sweep. I think this is going to be a really good, really fun series.
13: I think so many of us were like predicting a gentleman's sweep in the Lakers series, and that just didn't happen.
6: There were some of us who felt that it was not going to be gentlemanly at all.
13: Well, and it was not. It surely was not. I mean, you know, with Luka out and, you know, Austin Reeves in and out of the lineup throughout the playoffs, and it's just like LeBron can't do it on his own, especially at this stage of his career. So how viable was that Lakers team? And
6: not that viable.
13: You know, they won a series. They won the series against the Rockets in six games. But yeah, like when you're on a crash course with the defending champs who, I mean, I just didn't really feel like there was a whole lot of mystery in the West at all. And I've been saying that even leading up to the playoffs, where I was like, this is OKC's conference until I'm proven otherwise. So we'll see them in the Western Conference Finals. And they'll probably be the ones to get out of the West. But you're right. The Spurs could give them a run for their money. The East has always been there's just more variety there. There's more variables there. You know, you have the Pistons on top of that conference, you know, leading into the playoffs, and they get the number one seed. And I mean, honestly the craziest part I think so far is the Celtics went out against the Sixers, especially for how anemic the Sixers looked in that series against the Knicks, where you were thinking, all right, the Celtics are the second seed, like it's gonna be, you know, some combination of like Pistons, Celtics, Knicks, like those are the three teams, the top three seeds that you thought we're going to come out of the East, and the Celtics go down in the first round to the Sixers. It was, I guess the Sixers just had their number, but now, you know, the Knicks have cruised, they get some rest, and yeah, the Pistons Cavs game, that's going to be, I'm so excited for that.
6: Well, and I think, you know, we talked to Marcus Thompson last week and how Detroit's a much more physical team. I think tomorrow is going to be a very physical game.
13: Oh yeah.
6: And, you know, for Detroit, I think anything less than getting the Eastern Conference Finals is going to be a massive disappointment. Like, I think people will consider it not an epic fail, but it'll be a conversation. Detroit Sports Talk Radio will have lots to say about it. But this Cleveland team has shown some grit and some guts. You know, both of these teams kind of have similar things they have to work on. Both of them have to cut down on the turnovers. Mm-hmm. It was Detroit's bench that really helped the other night, and they're going to have to continue to do that. And it's going to be a really, really fun game to watch on rebounds and not turning the ball over and who can really be that difference maker. And I feel like it's going to be the Pistons because I just think that their bench is the difference maker. But that being said, after the show last week, I figured the Cavs were pretty much done for. And look where we are today. So I could be wrong.
13: James Harden woke up.
6: Yes, he sure did.
13: And then Donovan Mitchell has never made it to the conference finals, despite the fact that he's not missed the playoffs. He's also never made the conference finals. So
6: that's crazy.
13: I know. But we'll see. We'll see who comes out of this. But yeah, you're right. I think it's really going to come down to who's more physical in this game and who has enough left, because they're both going to be exhausted.
6: And if of all sports, this one to have to go game seven in two series is the hardest one, because in baseball, we saw it with the Blue Jays. They had game seven in the ALCS last year, game seven in the World Series. They didn't lose the World Series because they had two game sevens in a row. It's a different kind of thing. This is basketball, so much, I think, more physically strenuous, obviously, like minute to minute, that, like you said, who's got enough left, who can get that final push, and whoever it is going to be rewarded with going to the Eastern Conference Finals starting, I believe, on Tuesday.
13: Yes. So, I watched a reel just recently, and it was like, what of the major North American sports is the hardest championship to win just by, like, physical exertion standpoint?
6: Mm.
13: And it actually ended up going to hockey.
6: Okay, I can accept that.
13: But, like, you know that it's one of these sports that have a seven-game series, right? Like, for as physical and violent as football is, the playoffs, you're playing, like, four extra games if you make it to the Super Bowl, right?
6: Right.
13: But with the NBA, with the NHL, I mean, you know, baseball too, but NBA and NHL, like, you have the potential of having to play, what, 14, 21?
6: Yeah.
13: Extra, no.
6: 21, yeah, 21 games extra until you get to the finals.
13: Yeah. If you go to a game seven in the championship, in the finals, you're playing 21 extra games, which is wild. And then you have to, I think, and then it became which of the sports between basketball and hockey is more physically exerting. And I think that you do have to give that edge to hockey because it's got a little bit, they're on skates. It's got a little bit of violent football nature to it with the cross checking and all that. Like, you're going into boards. There's an injury culture in hockey that is just laughably, vague, where it's an upper body injury. It's a lower body injury. That's all you get.
6: Yeah.
13: Yeah, so it ended up being the Stanley Cup is the hardest champion or the hardest trophy to win from a physical exertion standpoint, but basketball was right there, obviously. So the Pistons and Cavs are going to feel every bit of that.
6: They sure are. But you know what? If they whoever wins will
13: I'm glad there's some happy. I'm glad there's some mystery though, because
6: yeah,
13: again,
6: be
13: like
6: fun.
13: These other series have just been
6: not so much with the mystery. I think this one's going to be fun. And I think, you know, in the Western Conference Finals, I think Oklahoma City does come out of it, but
13: yeah,
6: I think it goes six games, and that in itself would be a fun thing. But this one will be great. It's funny because the first round had so many game sevens, and this round has this one game seven. And, you know, Cleveland at Detroit, Ohio, Michigan generally have rivalries all over the place.
13: Yes.
6: So it becomes, it's just it'd be fun. And it's
13: there's sports
6: Detroit,
13: towns too.
6: Great it's sports just, towns.
13: Yeah, it's great.
6: Yep.
13: It's great. And I'm happy for the Pistons for getting the number one seed. And you know, it's weird being a Bulls fan and saying that, but
6: right.
13: The Bulls aren't relevant, and I know that. So.
6: That's big of you to say. I think that you. Shows a lot about your character and your personality.
13: Well, thanks.
6: You're welcome.
13: We're going to talk about somebody else's character. We're going to talk about the NFL's character on the other side of this next break. But we've got more Fox Sports Saturday coming your way. I'm Carmen Vitale. That's Tracy Sandler. Stay tuned. After this,
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7: It's 7 atop the leaderboard right now in round 3 of the PGA Championship. John Rahm in that number now. Rory McIlroy now. John Rahm's 4 under. Aaron Rye 4 under. He's been 5 under for most of the day, but dropped back just a bit. Rory McIlroy 3 under with Xander Schauffele. There's about 5 people tied at 2nd. They're 8 back. Martin Weiss here. Soccer. Manchester City defeated Chelsea in the FA Cup final 1-0 at London's Wembley Stadium. Baseball game's already in the books. The Blue Jays beat the Tigers in extras. Dalton Varsho with a RBI single to score Vlad Guerrero in the 10th inning. Alec Burleson drove in 2 runs, and the St. Louis Cardinals beat the Kansas City Royals 4-2. Baseball game's live right now. Bottom of the 8th inning. The Rockies are leading the Diamondbacks 4-2. 4-2 lead the Nationals over the Orioles on the top of the 7th. Going to the bottom of the 7th, the Phillies blanking the Pirates 5-0. I'm Martin Weiss.
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10: Welcome in to the Fox Sports Studios. We are broadcasting live in Los Angeles, and it's just Bridget Condon and Martin here. But here's the thing. You guys know that I have been filling in on this show for a couple weeks now, maybe a couple months, actually, if you combine all my fill-ins. It has been my goal to get Buck and Fitz off the show and just have this be my own thing. And today is the day. It's just me.
7: One step closer.
10: Yeah. I mean, I know that the people, this is what they want. Nobody cares what Buck has to say. And I hope Buck is listening. All jokes aside, we're having a little bit of technical difficulties, so hopefully Buck Rising will be joining us soon. But honestly, do we really care if he joins us or not?
7: I mean, you know, I'm sure Wally Pipp had a few technical difficulties that day.
10: Yeah.
7: And then Lou Gehrig stepped in.
10: And hey, look, this is the beginning. This is what these professional athletes dream of, to get their chance in the big league. You can never predict what's going to happen. You just have to, what is it they say, Martin?
7: Best ability is availability.
10: And how about this one? Don't get ready, stay ready.
7: Oh, there you go.
10: Yeah. So I don't know. Maybe we should hit up the tattoo parlor after this to get one of those. If you want the availability one, I think I want don't get ready, stay ready.
7: Well, Buck, neither of those two things. So
10: you know what the best part about working with Buck is?
7: What's
10: Love
7: that?
10: Him. All jokes aside, great guy. But I hit him up yesterday like, hey, what do you want to think about? And now that I've worked with him, like I said, for multiple shows, I know that I can't hit him up on a Monday. Like, I'm a very type A person.
7: Yeah.
10: Typically, I want to like, and with sports, I totally understand that you can't. We don't know the topics until Friday night because games are changing, but you can have an idea of,
7: sure.
10: you know, NFL schedules coming out. We knew that on Monday. NBA, you know, you're getting into game six, game sevens on Friday night. Probably talk about that. I know now, don't reach out to Buck until Friday midday. So I was feeling a little optimistic, sent him a text around 3 p.m. Pacific, 6 o'clock. What is he in Nashville? That's 5 o'clock.
7: Mm-hmm.
10: Thinking, you know, maybe he'd hit me back with like, let's hit NBA, let's hit NHL. My man hit me up 4 in the morning on his way back from Broad Street in Nashville with the rundown. Now, here's the thing. I'm both impressed and disappointed that, one, you know, you couldn't have done it Friday night. Two, you're coming back and you're thinking about the show. That is dedication.
7: Well, see, part of the thing, it would be more impressive if he was here to tell the story himself right now.
10: And defend himself. I
7: well,
10: feel like you can only talk like, about someone if they're in the room to defend
7: well,
10: themselves.
7: Well, also, it's like, you can only talk about how, you know, how hard you played hard if you're also working hard in that.
10: Yeah.
7: You know what I mean? So it's
10: yeah.
7: like, who knows? Maybe if he's a no-show for the whole time, then it's like, is he sleeping off that 4 a.m.
10: Oh,
7: walk
10: my
7: back?
10: God. Is it because he's so hung over and he actually, it's not technical difficulties. He's just
7: well, technically, it is
10: in
7: a difficulty.
10: Bathroom trying to get his life together.
7: That could be the case.
10: Buck.
7: He's been known to do the show in the bathrobe. So
10: what?
7: I'm not telling tales out of school. He tells it to America every Saturday.
10: Oh my, he is such a fascinating guy. Something else that fascinatingly happened. Is that a word? Fascinatingly?
7: We'll make it up.
10: Okay. Something else this week that happened that really got my attention. Let's put it that way. 32 teams came out with videos. Okay. We didn't have 32 pictures of schedules.
7: No.
10: We got 32 videos. Now, you know the term fatigue overload?
7: Oh, I've been there.
10: Yeah. Like, there are certain influencers that are just giving me fatigue overload. It's like, you know, people say that about the Kelseys. You're just being shoved down your throat, Kelce content.
7: Sure.
10: And I love them. I'm not going to speak. Of course, I'm not going to speak badly about them. Dare I have the Swifties come after me. But I just feel 32 videos. I appreciate the videos that were 90 seconds. But the 5, 6, 14-minute schedule release video, who has the time?
7: Well, the short list is not me. I didn't see. There are some things, Bridget, that I've understood that are for fans, and I'm just not there. Like, the schedule release to me is something that is for the guy who's
10: okay.
7: also going to buy the ticket to go.
10: Now, okay.
7: And I'm not that guy.
10: If you're an Eagles fan, okay, well, here's the thing. Okay, the Eagles and the Chargers, two of the longest videos. And we're talking about the NFL schedule release, if I didn't make that clear. The Eagles, I believe, was the longest, 14 minutes. Now, the Chargers was 6 minutes, 22 seconds. I couldn't make it past 2 minutes. I know that's a hot take. Everybody thinks the Chargers are incredibly creative, which I respect the effort it went into making the Halo game. Did you see their schedule release video?
7: I saw people tweeting about it.
10: Okay,
7: yeah.
10: So you didn't need to watch it. It honestly was boring. Like, and maybe I'm going to get a lot of hate for saying that. But to me, 14 minutes of Jalen Hurts talking, okay. We don't get a lot of Jalen Hurts, right? Like, he's not
7: sure.
10: this big social media guy posting videos of him, selfie, talking. So getting 14 minutes of Jalen Hurts was fine. I still think a little too long. Little too long. If I'm an Eagles fan, am I watching it? Probably because it's our star quarterback. The Chargers, you didn't have any players in that. It was Halo themed. Now, if I'm a fan who never played video games, am I watching that for 6 minutes and 22 seconds?
7: I did play Halo.
10: And
7: I
10: it
7: like
10: didn't
7: football.
10: Even interest you that much.
7: No, this. And honestly, we have Broad Street to blame for this. The Tennessee
10: okay.
7: Titans
10: okay.
7: did a funny schedule
10: yep.
7: release video like
10: yep.
7: a handful of years ago, and then everybody's like, "Oh, let's make it a thing."
10: Here's the thing, though. what the 31 other teams didn't realize when that happened. Less is more. They were on the street in Broadway just asking man on the street hilarious questions. It's not this overproduced, let's go to Halo, let's go to, you know, these big corporations right. to make us this entire movie. It was, let's be on the street. I think they were at the draft for this year asking people. It was hilarious. And I would argue to say that was the best video of this season and did not have as much of an effort as, say, the Chargers video had.
7: I will let you say this because, you know, the new way that if you watch one video on X, it then turns into TikTok, you know, and you just it never stops with the videos. It's immediate
10: it just
7: video
10: keeps
7: after video after video.
10: Saying, like, suggested video.
7: And so I kept getting, like, the first three or four games of the Jets schedule in their schedule release. And they did a...
10: I didn't see theirs.
7: They mixed paint colors.
10: Oh,
7: and it was very
10: okay.
7: much... It was enough to keep me watching for, like, three of them. And then
10: okay.
7: I was like... If I really wanted to know
10: if you
7: who the
10: were a Jets
7: played
10: fan,
7: week five,
10: you'd keep watching.
7: I'd just Google Jets schedule
10: oh.
7: and then look at the list and see who plays who when.
10: Okay.
7: The NFL has done a great job for a season in which it's only 17 games, most of our lives 16, right? And then
10: yep.
7: now probably be 18 before,
10: yep.
7: you know, in short order. But ultimately, for 52 weeks out of the year, 18, I don't know, you do the math. There's a whole lot of weeks with no football. They've done a great job of taking things that really just were literally what would have been an email or phone call or message and making it feel like the biggest deal of all time.
10: Well, we've been talking about the schedule since Monday. I think it is incredible marketing for them to release one game a day. Then you release the international games on Wednesday. Then the schedules come out on Thursday. It is incredible marketing, and it's interesting because I get this question a lot. I'm sure you do as somebody in the industry. What's the end-all, be-all? What's the dream job? What's the goal? And working in the NFL, I'm like, I don't think that there's anything bigger than this because the NFL, especially in America, is king because the way that they are able to stay in the news 365 days. People aren't talking about baseball as much as we talk about the NFL in the offseason.
7: No, no.
10: People aren't talking about the NBA. Yeah, you have summer league, but it is just not the same as the NFL. And also, I was talking about this with a friend this week. The way the NBA, you have the finals and then 3 days later you have the draft and then you have summer league, you don't have a chance to breathe. The NFL does it great because you have the Super Bowl. Then you have like 3 weeks to talk about the draft. Then you have to talk about the combine. Then you have the combine. Then you've got about a month to talk about what happened at the combine, to talk about the draft. Then you have the draft. Then you have a couple weeks before you see these guys in person. Then you have OTAs. You have mini camps. Then you have training camp. Then you have preseason. They have done such an incredible job of finding ways to keep fans engaged every single day of the year. And the schedule release is just an added bonus to
7: it's
10: that.
7: Like when you were in school and they would give you the summer reading list, but if the summer reading list was awesome.
10: What?
7: You didn't get a summer reading list in school?
10: I got a summer reading list, but it was awesome? Like
7: no, I'm saying it's like if you were in school and you got the summer reading list, but it...
10: So I was like, you're the first kid I've ever met that like read the books.
7: I did
10: it was always
7: the
10: like the night before where I'm like on Spark Notes.
7: I was a big reader.
10: Really?
7: I still am a big reader.
10: You got a Kindle or are you more of like a paperback guy?
7: I am paperback at this point. Actually hardcover because if I don't spend enough money on it, it'll just sit there.
10: Mm.
7: I have to invest in the book. I know that sounds silly, but like, yeah, I might have to spend like, I want the 25 hardcover. Give me the real thing here.
10: So you're clearly not reading as many books as a big time reader if you're buying hardcover every time, because that would be an expensive hobby.
7: I have a lot of books.
10: Okay, so you're calling yourself rich.
7: No, I'm calling myself, I have a lot of books, and moving sucks.
10: Oh,
7: there's no.
10: Do you have a display at home?
7: Not nearly as much as I'd like to. Because I really have enough books to set up the Zoom that makes it look like I'm in a big library of books. You know what I'm saying? I could fill up the whole Zoom window of books and like maybe like adjust, like put a football on one shelf here.
10: So what you're saying is you prepare for the moment.
7: I try to.
10: You know who doesn't prepare for the moment?
7: Well, if the moment's 4 a.m. down Broad Street, then maybe.
10: I want to welcome in our guest to today's show, Buck Rising. Do we have him, Buck?
9: It's Broadway. All right. The amateur. It's Broadway. Let's get it right.
10: I wouldn't throw shots at the guy that has been helping you out for the past 13 minutes.
9: Oh, no. You came in firing shots. I'm coming in firing shots.
10: I just knew you wouldn't defend yourself because you didn't have the capability. So that was my time.
9: That's fine. You can lob all the haymakers at me as you want. Bridget the Bully is filling in for Jason Fitz today, clearly. So we're off to a great
10: start.
9: I'm
10: spicy today. I was going to text you and be like, hey, just FYI, I'm feeling kind of spicy. But you weren't. You weren't here, so I couldn't tell you.
9: No. Correction. I was here. Very much here. I was trying to figure out all the different technical maneuvers on one of these damn boards because I've never been properly trained that way. But for some reason, the thing that I do every time didn't work this time. Either way, I'm happy to be here. Thank you for being here, Bridget.
10: Thank you, Martin,
9: for filling in. Thank you, Ian. Iowa Sam, thank you all. Thank you. Thank you. Thank you. I've decided to grace you with my presence today.
10: Thanks for joining. And we hope you're feeling okay after your trip down Broadway Street.
9: I feel great. Good. No, it's please. I have played through far worse in my career. So today, we've got great morale and we've got a lot to talk about. We've got schedule release discussion. I know you guys have already started to work in on that. A bunch of NBA topics to get to throughout the course of the day. Bridget, since I was not here to participate in the initial schedule release discussion, how do you take in the schedule release? Is this something you anticipate? I know you're from the Boston area, so I don't know how closely you're paying attention to the Patriots beyond all the other Patriots news that's been going on here. Well, really, not all the other Patriots news, just the one Patriots news story that's been going on for the past month at this point in time. Do you enjoy schedule release day?
10: I do, but I'm a hands-on learner. I don't know, you know, how we all got evaluated in school. And so I need to see a list of the games. Like, I cannot, when I watch the videos, it doesn't register for me, like, the big games. You know, I need to see it in front of me on a paper and, like, go week by week. That's how I like to do it.
9: What the schedule release videos do.
10: No. They go too fast. Most of the videos, 20 minutes, whatever, 5 minutes is just like a movie. And then at the end, it's like, here's the schedule. I like the entertainment. I get it. It's for the fans. It's not for me. I do love the schedule release. Like, I was waiting for Thursday to come just because I want to know what I'm doing on Thanksgiving. Am I going to be, you know, where am I going to be?
9: When's my bye week? Yeah. When can I take my vacation?
10: 100%. Like, what games
9: I don't know. Do you get a bye week? You're national, obviously. So you're covering games on a weekly basis. Do you take a bye week?
10: Yeah. Usually our bosses are pretty good. Or like, if you have, you know, big wedding season in the fall, usually I will try to make every wedding that, you know, close friends or whatever and take a week off. Yeah, I'm not someone who like misses a wedding for the job. That's one thing about me.
9: I know that's crazy. Every wedding.
10: No, like life is short, man. You know?
9: But so are a lot of these marriages, Bridget, if I'm being completely honest with you.
10: Like
9: a couple of them, I'm like,
10: you're crazy. I don't know who your friends are, but divorce isn't a big thing in my circles.
9: I would say I know quite a few people actually.
10: Really?
9: On their second marriage already. Yeah.
10: What? At our age?
9: Well, I mean, some people are on their second kid. Some people are on their second marriages. To each their own.
10: I mean, to each their own. But like, if I'm going to your wedding and missing a game, you can't get divorced. Like, I'm sorry. That's a prereq.
9: That's what I'm saying. So I'm playing the odds at this point. I've been honest with my friends about this. I'm like, if it is not something I know is going to be long term, I'm probably not going to be there.
10: You're telling your friends who are getting married, hey man, don't think you're going to be in it for the long run. I'll catch you on the second wedding. That's what you're saying.
9: I mean, if I think that way, yeah, I'm not going to lie to them. I'm not saying that's a conversation I've had to have a bunch, but I've definitely had that conversation.
10: Are you serious?
9: Hell yeah.
10: Why are your friends getting married to people they don't see a future with?
9: That is a question for the therapists, not for me.
10: Wow, this is wild. Okay, well.
9: It's a Fox Sports Saturday is what it is, and where you need to be is the iHeart app where you can stream us wherever you are. 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We're also going to get into the Spurs eliminating Minnesota the other day. And we will do all of this with Bridget Condon, who's filling in for Jason Fitz. I'm Buck Rising. It's Fox Sports Radio.
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9: It's not my fault that I like Bridget Conlon better as a co-host.
10: Oh, wow. Oh, my. You was talking crap about her a couple weeks ago.
35: Yeah, no, he only says
9: that. Yeah, but now I'm tired of this one. Send this one back to the IFL. Bring me back Bridget.
35: He wants his cut off and played for Bridget so that she'll be nicer to him because he's afraid of her. Like, that's let's just get right to the core of it. He said that he was going to plant that in so that he could make sure that it gets played. And then the next time she's mean, he'll be like, I gave you praise. Mary, play it. And then all of a sudden he's like, see, I'm just saying.
9: Oh, no, don't make this a rejoin for when Bridget's on. That would be bad.
10: Wow.
9: That's just strategy.
10: Wow.
9: Is all that is.
10: I just feel like nobody is, like, no name is in your mouth more than mine.
9: I think the Tennessee Titans would probably disagree with that.
10: Can I just enjoy my Saturdays when I'm not here?
9: No, clearly not, because even when you're not on the show, she's Bridget Condon, for what it's worth. I'm Buck Rising. You're hanging out here with us on Buck and Fitz with Fitzy on assignment doing some more IFL work. And Bridget is always great to fill in when Fitzy is out, unless she has, you know, half marathon obligations or other things going on in her life. No, I mean, anytime you're not on the show, somebody brings you up in some form or fashion. Like, you're now, like, in this with us. I hate to tell you.
10: It's a trouble. Is that what they call it? Me, you, and Fitzy. But I've never seen Fitzy, so I don't know. I guess I'm the side girl. He's the main girl.
9: Yeah, I don't know. Fitzy would probably categorize me as a side chick depending on the situation. Either way, we know it's messy, which is how we like things around here. It's messy as hell for the Minnesota Timberwolves, who got bounced the other night by the San Antonio Spurs, and on a pretty quiet night from Victor Wembanyama. They didn't really need much more than the 19 points that he gave them in those 27 minutes that he played. It was, in fact, Stephon Castle with 32 points, 139-109, to eliminate the Timberwolves. You got Anthony Edwards walking down the bench to the Spurs bench with 8 minutes left in the game, because by the fourth quarter, Bridge, just well in hand this game, and the Spurs get to advance with this young core of players. But the Anthony Edwards situation, I get it. You're out of it. There's no coming back from that deficit. And the quote after the game was, I just tipped my hat to them. They were just the better team, Anthony Edwards, on the San Antonio Spurs. But do we have an issue with what Anthony did in the middle of the game? Not really the middle, but at the end of the game.
10: I don't know. Maybe if this was a younger league, yes. But as a professional athlete, I feel like you either understand it or you don't. Like, it is very clear that the Spurs are the better team and they were winning this series. I think because Wemby got hurt, ejected, what was that, game five?
9: It was game four.
10: Game four. I think this went to six games, but I think they would have won that game if he had played. I don't know. I don't have a problem with it. I think, you know, he knew they were going to lose. Like, congrats to you. Like, my team, it kind of felt like he was like, hey guys, can you pick me up in the off season? Like, hey guys, can I be a part of the club? Like, you know, I'm going to be nice to you
9: y'all
10: now.
9: Seem like you're
10: so
9: having
10: that
9: a
10: I
9: lot
10: can,
9: of fun yeah. over here in San Antonio. I don't care what Barkley says. Fire
10: yeah.
9: Me up.
10: Yeah. Like, he's just like, all right, you know, think about me when you're thinking about next season. I don't know. I don't have a problem with it.
9: I don't love it. I mean, and maybe this is just me being crotchety.
10: Why are we surprised that you're disagreeing? Let me just throw that out there.
9: Okay. I don't think I'm overwhelmingly disagreeable on subjects with you, but on this subject, we disagree. I want him locked in the entire time. I don't care if he understands, as we all do, that the Spurs were the better team and that he was getting ready to head to Cabo or San Juan or wherever he's going to spend the time in the offseason. If I am a fan of the Timberwolves, I don't want him doing anything but being with his teammates through the end of the game. Like, there will be time to congratulate the Spurs after the game. There is no sense to me in getting up as the game is being played, even though you are down by an insurmountable deficit, and just being conciliatory. Like, I hate that. I cannot in my mind's eye imagine a situation where I would see a LeBron James do that or a Kobe Bryant do that. Like, Bridget, to me, that's unthinkable.
10: I get it. I get what you're saying, but he's not them, you know, and I understand it. You want everybody to have the same mental, like, aggression or whatever. Like, you want to be fighting till the end. You're down 33 points 8 minutes ago. To me, it's like, I'm tired. Like, he's like very self-aware. He's like, I'm tired. Let's book the flight. Good job, guys. Can I go into the locker room for the final eight?
9: And that is an acceptable response in almost any other profession. Not this one. You know, not when people are talking about you potentially being the next American face of the NBA. LeBron is 41. We'll see what happens there. But it's really Anthony Edwards if you're not talking about Victor Wembanyama. We're not going to make it Jokic, right? Jokic is very uninterested in doing anything but getting through a basketball season, potentially winning a championship, and going and enjoying the horses in the offseason. Yeah. He has horses.
10: What about Shea? You don't want Shea to be the face?
9: It's not that I don't want him to. I don't particularly enjoy his style of basketball, even as I understand that he's a very smart player and a very effective player. But again, Shea is Canadian. Like, and I don't mean to make this an isolationism type of situation, but Anthony Edwards is the American basketball face of the NBA.
10: Okay.
9: And so I want to see that level of mental aggression. I want to see him fight until the end, scrap, claw, the way that previous people who would carry the mantle for professional basketball before him would do. I think that is such it's going to be a moment that we hyperfixate on, obviously, as we're talking about it here on national broadcasts today. But for me, that is just something that's going to stick with me the next time I think about him, because it's going to make me think less of him as a competitor. Maybe that's not fair of me, but I don't want to see that, especially if I'm a fan of that
10: franchise.
9: What
10: do you want him to do?
9: I want him to sit on the bench and stew. I want him to be pissed. I don't want him to go congratulate the Spurs on being the better team until he absolutely has to. I'd rather him be Brady and not shake their hands on the way out the court.
10: I get that if they're down 10. They're down 33 points. What do you want him to do? Go out there and risk an injury fighting back?
9: I would rather – I get what you're saying about injury, but I'd rather see the fight. I'm sorry. I just would.
10: Why does the fight need to come from him? Where was the rest of his teammates? Why couldn't anybody else been fighting?
9: He's the only one I saw congratulating people with 8 minutes left in the game.
10: Because the only one who did anything in this series.
9: I don't disagree with that either. I mean, it's not his fault that he's the best player on the team by a mile, and that he's had to do a lot to carry them to this point.
10: And maybe in fact, this has been one of the more competitive. Maybe he's ready to get out of there.
9: Then I would like that even less if I was a fan. That doesn't justify it to me. It makes sense for him, but I don't care about that if I'm watching that game.
10: What do you got with the Timberwolves?
9: What do I got with the Timberwolves?
10: Yeah.
9: I've got no affiliation with the Timberwolves. I'm just saying if I was a fan of that club and I saw one of the players who is still currently on my team behaving that way, I would think less of him.
10: No, I would be like, you know what? Let's team up. I totally respect that he is done. Let's make some changes. If my star player isn't happy, he's quitting with 8 minutes to go. That means we need to make some changes.
9: Oh, and I'm not saying he's quitting. Like, I want to make sure that I'm clear on that. I don't think that he quit. I just did not like the optics of him while the game is still being played, congratulating the opponent when he has the opportunity to do that at the end. Stay in the game, stay focused, understanding that you are.
10: He doesn't have the opportunity at the end. He's got to get off the court and pack his bag. He's got to get onto vacation. He's got to make that midnight flight.
9: Well, I hope he enjoys it because it's going to be a long one for him and the Spurs advance. In the meantime, we have Martin to catch us up on World of Sports.
3: In Major League Baseball, the Nationals opening it up 11-3 over the Orioles. That'll be the top of the eighth inning when play resumes. Top of the ninth inning, Pirates haven't been able to score all day. Phillies with a 6-0 lead. Bottom of the ninth inning, Marlins from behind a 2-1 lead over the Rays. And Reds Guardians scoreless in the bottom of the second. Earlier today, we saw Dalton Varsho with a go-ahead single in the top of the 10th inning to beat the Tigers 2-1. The Tigers have walked off the first game of that series. Cardinals' Alec Burleson had a two-hit night as they 4-2 win over the Royals. And the Rockies also got a win 4-2 over the Diamondbacks. In soccer, we had Manchester City defeat Chelsea in the FA Cup 1-0, and that's played in Wembley Stadium. Texas Tech quarterback Brendan Sorsby trying to get on the field this year. He was a big transfer guy for them. He requested expedited resolution as his eligibility reinstated immediately. Legal challenge will be imminent. His eligibility fell into question after an apparent gambling addiction surfaced, which prompted him to seek inpatient treatment. About 2 weeks ago, reports surfaced that Sorsby was going to go ahead and try to move forward with his football career and get back to Texas Tech. In the NHL, second round game six, Montreal has a 3-2 lead on Buffalo. The Canadiens yet to lose two in a row this postseason, but they are 1-1 in series clinching opportunities. In the PGA Championship, Smalley in the lead is 6-under. You got a gang of guys tied at 4-under right now for second round. Rahm among them. Rory McIlroy is 3-under. He kind of made a big move this afternoon. Bridget and Buck, back to you.
9: She's Bridget Condon. I'm Buck Rising, hanging out here with you on this Fox Sports Saturday. Fitzy on assignment with the IFL, keeping you up to date on all things basketball, the NBA playoffs. We got a little brief pause in the playoffs as we get ready to talk about the teams that have been able to advance. And, of course, the Thunder are one of the teams that will advance, sweeping the Lakers. Bridget, I don't see a world in which we're not talking about Oklahoma City. Again, to your point about Shai Gilgeous-Alexander and the dominance of he and his team collectively. You want to talk about a team that's helping in that effort, OKC is about as complete, if not the most complete, team in professional basketball right now. I think it's a foregone conclusion that they're going to win the championship again, and I hate that because they beat my Pacers last year.
10: I think the only team that has a chance are the Spurs, and I think that's what makes this round. It kind of feels similarly to in the NFL, the NFC Championship between the Seahawks and Rams. That was the Super Bowl, right?
9: Yeah.
10: It feels like this is about to be the championship between the Thunder and the Spurs. And the Spurs, I believe, beat the Thunder throughout the regular season. Last played in February, obviously different teams. But this is, to me, going to be a really interesting series. And if anybody can knock off the Thunder, it's going to be the Spurs.
9: Wembanyama, how he is game planned for, essentially, because you're correct. They do see each other a great deal during the regular season, and the Spurs did have their number in a number
10: four out of five
9: couple
10: times
9: of different
10: they beat
9: moments,
10: them, right?
9: so far this season. Yeah, they were very effective throughout the course of the regular season. And I know certain people might discount that and say, well, that's the regular season.
10: Sure.
9: The postseason is where things ramp up. I think there's something to that, though. I think it's a very interesting sample size in can Wembanyama be the kind of player that supersedes this excellent OKC defense? Because that's, I'm not going to say that's completely their bread and butter, but they are so well-rounded as a basketball team.
10: People, they don't have
9: defense
10: a weakness.
9: Defense isn't sexy to talk about,
10: yeah,
9: right? Especially in postseason play. People want to see three-pointers. They want to see dunks. They want to see great offensive performances. They want to see wins by 30 points. But the defense that OKC plays is suffocating. And how they go about trying to change what their plan was for Wembanyama during the regular season versus how they'll approach him in the postseason, I can't wait to find out.
10: It's interesting to me, and I wanted to get your take on this because this happens often in professional sports, especially during the playoffs, the NBA playoffs, where a team is coming off a sweep where the other team is coming off, okay, yeah, the Spurs only had to play six games, not seven, but now you have a team who is tired, played a lot of games, versus an OKC team who has only played eight games in the playoffs. What's your take on that? Do you think that it matters? Do you get worried about a team who has had rest off and hasn't had to play difficult series?
9: Well, yeah, I do, depending on the team, right? It can't be done in a vacuum. And essentially, we're going to talk about this with the Knicks next. But the thing that would give me confidence, not to spoil our discussion for the next segment, but the thing that would give me confidence about OKC is that they literally just did this, right? They are now a battle-tested roster, despite their young age. So in the way that they have approached their last performance and understanding that they were dominant almost the whole way through the Western Conference last year and then into the postseason winning the NBA Finals, I feel if I was going to give them an advantage over a team like the Knicks, who we'll talk about here in just a second, I would say they have literally just been there. And so they understand how to manage those expectations, how to take appropriate care of their bodies and rest and recovery, making sure that they're not rusty on a number of different fronts. Perhaps it didn't seem like they showed any of that last year. I'm not really that worried about them, but if you had to cite one way for them to at least approach it, it would be to say, yeah, they literally just did this. They're tested here.
10: Yeah, I think it's going to be interesting. Again, I just think this is the series to watch. I think Wemby has kind of taken off quicker than maybe a lot of people anticipated as one of the major stars in the NBA. And this is going to be a defining moment for his career, especially his young career. If he can go in and knock off OKC, the defending champs, what does that do for his stardom? I mean, I was in this chair a year ago talking about the Thunder and the NBA playoffs, and SGA was not a household name yet. Yeah, maybe to sports fans or like fans of the Thunder, but people like still are trying to figure out how to say his name. You know, like he is not, last year he was not that guy that he is this year. And Wemby already has more of an advantage, I would say, at this point in his career than maybe SGA did last year. You know what I'm saying? Like he's already further along. So if he finds a way to knock off the Thunder, what does this do for his career and like where he's projected in terms of fandom and stardom?
9: Yeah, I just think it's that. I don't want to call it a crowning moment. He would have to win the title, right, for that
10: well,
9: to be
10: I think whoever,
9: literally a crowning
10: let me be
9: moment.
10: Clear.
9: But I understand what you're saying.
10: Whoever wins this is winning the title, in my opinion.
9: Agreed. I would wholeheartedly
10: agree. Yeah, if you beat the Thunder and then lose to the Knicks, come on. Like, that's a joke.
9: Well, we will talk about the Knicks. Meanwhile, be sure to subscribe to the Fox Sports Radio YouTube channel. Speaking of things that are taking off, just search Fox Sports Radio on YouTube. You'll see the best videos from all of our shows. Hit the thumbs up icon and comment away. 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Is the Knicks having a week off an advantage or a disadvantage? We'll talk about it next.
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21: If you're paying attention to the race for Florida's next governor, then you know the name James Fishback. 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Listen, these gubernatorial candidates are applying for a job, and we get to conduct the job interview. And remember, in our constitutional republic, these political officials represent us. But they can't represent us well if we don't interact with them. You might say, I don't care who my next governor is. Well, you should. So many of us have seen the moral decline across our country. And there are many reasons for that moral decline. But part of the blame is to be laid at the feet of apathetic Americans. So let's interview these candidates and elect righteous magistrates. So join us this Sunday night, May the 17th at 6 p.m. at Northstone Baptist Church here in Pensacola. I hope to see you there.
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24: Story here, this is like red flag central, man. 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Every day, Giannis becomes less and less of a guy that I go, yeah, let's go out and get him and we can go to the finals. I mean, the thing is, now he's a mystery. 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But now he's a mystery. 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
9: The Seattle Seahawks. I said we were going to talk about the Knicks. We'll get to the Knicks a little later in the show. But that promo from Dan Patrick has inspired me. Bridget, she's Bridget Condon. I'm Buck Rising, hanging out here with you on Buck and Fitz. Fitzy will be back maybe next week. I think he is not doing IFL games next week. But we always enjoy Bridget being here, especially when it's time to talk some football. And we had the schedule release, of course, a couple of days ago. The Seahawks will begin defense, Bridget, of their Super Bowl title against the team they beat and beat soundly to win it, the New England Patriots. Are going to get the Seahawks again to end last year's season and be defeated wholeheartedly in the Super Bowl. I would not favor them again against the Seahawks, understanding that both teams have undergone significant change. I don't know if anybody was asking for this particular rematch, given what a dud the Super Bowl itself was, but I'd be curious to know what your thoughts are and certainly how Boston's feeling about this.
10: I'm not excited about this. And let me tell you something. Playing in Seattle, a home opener, a night game, that's going to be a harder environment than the Super Bowl was.
9: Yes,
10: and all the attention that has been around the Patriots organization. I mean, in one regard, okay, you get it out of the way, you know, night one, and then you can be quiet for the weekend. Sure. But in the other regard, you play whatever he says on Wednesday night is going to be played Thursday, Sunday, Monday, you know, because it's the first game that is going to be talked about on all the pregame shows, you know, whatever happened. And if the Patriots do not win, which again, Seattle is an extremely challenging place to play. You saw what Matthew Stafford and the Rams weren't able to do, which is win in Seattle during the NFC title game. If they do not win, how many of the conversations Thursday, Sunday, Monday are going to be, well, is Mike Vrabel, you know, is his mind elsewhere? Is he able to still rally his team the way he did, you know, the season before? Are the Patriots, is this the beginning of the end? Which, you know,
9: the beginning
10: whether,
9: of the end.
10: Whether he did that.
9: Just started again.
10: But come on, have you been to Boston?
9: No,
10: like, overreaction is huge.
9: By the way, I don't think it's overreaction given kind of the situation.
10: But I'm just saying it is going to be a very challenging environment and post-game environment and for the rest of the weekend environment. And frankly, until the Patriots start winning, it is going to be challenging. And who knows what comes out between now and then. Hopefully nothing else. I don't think any of us, we were talking about fatigue overload before. Like, I think we are all just fatigued and ready to move forward. But regardless of that happening, had that whole situation not been something that we experienced this offseason, I don't think people would have cared to see this. I think, you know, a lot of people were speculating the teams that were going to go there for the opening night. And I know the Chargers and the Bears were those two teams that people predicted along with the Patriots. I would have rather either of those games over this one. You know, Caleb Williams and the Bears or Justin Herbert now with Mike McDaniel. That is primetime television to me. Show me that.
9: I don't want to, you know, I don't want to assume or speculate too heavily on why the Patriots might have been selected here, because I think that there are plenty of people in the league that would push back on this immediately. But I do think that there is some sense that putting the Patriots and Vrabel out there in front of everybody right out of the gate might lead to a little extra intrigue, given the entire situation that we've talked about with Mike Vrabel and the last month of Mike Vrabel coverage. But that is pure speculation. That is not obviously any kind of reporting or anything that I've heard anywhere credibly. But I would be more willing to hear the idea that they're like, oh, maybe a little extra television boost in the in another chapter or the first football chapter of what has been, again, a thoroughly exhausting story and something that hasn't been a football story or was made into a football story just by proximity to the draft, for God's sakes. So with the Patriots, they're a science experiment this year to me, because I thought that if you had to pick a regression candidate coming into the year, even before all this Vrabel crap, I probably would have said New England the way that I said Washington heading into last year, because just on they were so healthy, Washington was, and then Jaden Daniels obviously had as many struggles as he did. New England the same. They were huge, huge beneficiaries of not just their schedule, but injury luck.
10: Absolutely, and I think the bigger thing is you don't necessarily, and like I would love to know when the schedule actually gets made. I understand that Roger Goodell finalized it the night before, when was Pat McAfee? It was like Wednesday, right? When he signed off on it? Tuesday or
9: Yeah,
10: Wednesday.
9: I think it was a couple of days.
10: Yeah. Anyways.
9: It might have been Monday. Either way.
10: Either way, I understand. But when does this... Did they schedule Patriots Seahawks before all of this happened? Because I will say, Boston is a big TV market where if you're looking at the Chargers, sure. That's just... People don't have the same interest as they have

0: in the Chargers that they do in the Patriots. But I will just go back and say the Bears have so much interest. It's the third biggest TV market in the United States. So you could have put that there. I agree with you, though, in terms of regression, just because the Patriots schedule is going to be more challenging. And, you know, like we saw with Jaden Daniels making it to the NFC title game, you have to have everything right. You have to have everybody healthy. I will say the one thing is the Patriots play in an easy division. I mean, the Bills are going to be the real challenge, but the Dolphins and the Jets, those are four wins right there.
1: Yeah, I mean, the AFC East is disgusting into this coming season. And the Patriots are one of several teams. There's a pack of them that are sitting there with very early Super Bowl odds, courtesy of DraftKings, at 16-1. It's them, the Eagles, the Chargers, and the Green Bay Packers, all considered 16-1 odds to win the Super Bowl next year. The Rams, ironically enough, maybe not ironically, are favorites, followed by the Ravens and Seahawks, tied there for the second best odds at winning the title. Seahawks, obviously, people very high on them, and they do return a fair amount, even though they lost some critical pieces. Kenneth Walker, more specifically, going to the Kansas City Chiefs. Going to be a very, very interesting schedule analysis. We'll continue the conversation, get back to the New York Knicks and the NBA playoffs right here on Fox Sports Radio. Bridget Condon and Buck Rising. We are Fox
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0: years old.
1: And I think the one who gets the last laugh is Mike Tomlin, sitting back like, all right, you guys think this is going to work? Enjoy.
0: With a raise in a very comfortable television set, not, you know, out there in the wind and elements of Pittsburgh. Yes. So that is the news that has just dropped on us at the very end of the show. But of
1: how about Steelers Cowboys? Aaron Rodgers. Super Bowl.
0: I think Bills are still better. I think it's still the Bills. Bridget, I think you hit it on the head the first time. Don't overthink it.
1: I know, but I just think if Aaron Rodgers is going to keep playing, I want to see success just for, like, I don't know, for entertainment purposes, you know? Like,
0: I'm not rooting against him by any stretch of the imagination. I want him to be good.
1: Yeah, you just don't believe it. And I'm with you, but I think they're going to start out good.
0: Well, it's going to be a fascinating science experiment. We appreciate you guys hanging out here with us on Fox Sports Radio. We are Fox Sports.
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5: If you're paying attention to the race for Florida's next governor, then you know the name James Fishback. Mr. Fishback will be at Northstone Baptist Church here in Pensacola this Sunday night, May the 17th at 6 p.m. I will host an on-platform interview with Mr. Fishback, and then he will answer your questions. Listen, these gubernatorial candidates are applying for a job, and we get to conduct the job interview. And remember, in our constitutional republic, these political officials represent us. But they can't represent us well if we don't interact with them. You might say, I don't care who my next governor is. Well, you should. So many of us have seen the moral decline across our country. And there are many reasons for that moral decline. But part of the blame is to be laid at the feet of apathetic Americans. So let's interview these candidates and elect righteous magistrates. So join us this Sunday night, May the 17th at 6 p.m. at Northstone Baptist Church here in Pensacola. I hope to see you there.
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